96.3 K-Hay Country. Kenny Chesney still rocking out shows at the Sphere in Vegas. They had two scheduled for July 3rd and 4th, and then Kenny said, well, I want to...

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0: Hey, what's up? It's Johnny Wild. Listen, if today feels a little slow, don't worry. I think we're all recovering from an extra helping of summer fun. Hope you enjoyed turning 250, America. 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
1: 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Was it the wedding of the century? It might have been one of the most expensive ones, for sure. Those pictures still rolling in. Well, I'm glad. I'm a big T-Swizzle fan. Miss Kelsey now.

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We're going to do a pop-up dance party on a Monday at 6 a.m. It'll put you in a great mood after a long weekend. Tomorrow morning on the

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Hey, it's Johnny Wild, and no matter where you are in El Paso, the best country always plays here. Thanks so much for turning on 96.3 K Hay Country, El Paso's number one for new country. 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

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Oh, it's Johnny. Hey, listen, the fireworks are packed away, if not all completely shot off. The coolers are back in the garage, and reality is knocking on the door. But I don't mind if we ignore it a little while longer.

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3: Thanks for being here this 4th of July weekend. Hope whatever you're doing, you're having a good time as America turns 250 years old. This week, we are starting the show off with Taylor Swift, who recently showed up at Tight End University, which is a training camp for NFL tight ends. And she performed alongside Lainey Wilson. It looked really cool. Here's Taylor now on Women of iHeart Country with I Knew It, I Knew You.

That's Little Big Town Pontoon, a throwback for you on Women of iHeart Country. Up next, we've got Mackenzie Porter for you and her husband, Jake Etheridge. Except you might know them better as the band Thelma and James. Here's Alternate Ending. Boom.

0: That's Alternate Ending from Thelma and James on Women of iHeart Country. All right, next time you give a compliment, try making it less about you and more about them. Here's what I mean. I'll give some examples. Instead of, I love your dress, try, you look stunning in that dress. Instead of, I was so impressed by your presentation, try, you explained everything so clearly. Instead of, I love your home, try, you've created such a beautiful, welcoming space. Now, the underlying idea is that the best compliments aren't evaluation. They're observations that make someone feel seen and more focused on the receiver than the giver. That is from Elevate Etiquette. And I really love that. And I'm going to be trying to make my compliments more about the other person and less about me.
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1: Nashville's female stars play here. It's the Women of iHeart Country with Amy Brown.

That's a throwback for you from Martina McBride. This one's for the girls. All right, it's hard to believe, but Megan Maroney just wrapped up the first leg of her Cloud 9 tour. I feel like that went by so fast. Here's Megan now with Beautiful Things on Women of iHeart Country.

0: That's a throwback from Ingrid Andress with Sam Hunt, Wishful Drinking. Now here's a song about knowing a relationship is over, but hoping for just one more night. It's Carter Faith with Ain't Over Me Yet on Women of iHeart Country.
1: I'm

0: That's Lauren Elena with Chase Matthew, All My Exes on Women of iHeart Country. All right, so do you ever wish you could just have deeper conversations but don't know where to start? Well, I found this article on Yahoo about how to do just that. First, they suggest being the person to break the ice by sharing something a bit vulnerable about yourself. It allows the other person to feel more comfortable sharing. Next, shift your mindset from a what mindset to a why mindset. For example, you can definitely ask someone what they do for a living, and then you can go deeper to find out the why behind it. Another way to have deeper conversations is by trading off, which means always sharing something of your own before asking the next question so that the conversation flows back and forth. And finally, keep in mind this rule of three: understanding, validating, and caring. Basically, acknowledge why the other person is feeling a certain way and show them that you're in it with them.
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0: 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Lady A, Alexandra Kay, and Ella Langley.
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0: Hey, it's Amy here. 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
10: If you-

That's Jody Messina. I'm all right. Up next, we've got Ella Langley, who recently added 21 new Dandelion Tour dates. And here she is now with Morgan Wallen. I Can't Love You Anymore on Women of iHeartCountry.

10 where the green grass grows. I'm Bob Pickett. You doing okay? Don't you love these long holidays? And it's still loud outside, too. But it's the 5th of July. KA Country Classics.

0: Have you got one of those new quarters to celebrate America's 250th birthday? They're going to have five or six different quarters. I found one in my pocket the other day, a pocket change. Yeah, check your pockets right now. Maybe you have one of those special quarters. And it's funny because the other day, about a week ago, I found a bicentennial quarter. And those things, it's been over 50 years. Are they worth more than a quarter? Not really. Anyway, KA Country Classics till midnight tonight.
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Miss Tricia, how do I live? Do you have any of her cookbooks? Yeah, what's your favorite recipe? I got a bunch of them here. I like the Garth Breakfast one. That's what I like right here. 96.3 K-Hey Country Classics. Kenny and Uncle Cracker. When the sun goes down, we saw what happened.

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Tomorrow morning, we are back from our little vacation. 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

Look, Brian, rain is a good thing. It's Pickett, 96.3 K, Hey Country. Now, we do this every Sunday night. We go back in the past, bring back a lot of great songs that bring back a lot of great memories. K.A. Country Classics, and I'm going to play a song in a few minutes that it's going to take you back to the early 80s and the 70s, something we used to call outlaw country.

Waylon Willie, mamas, don't let your babies grow up to be cowboys. 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Yeah. 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

0: So she announced her album is going to be called Crisco, not to be confused with the Crisco we all grew up with. It's going to be called Crisco. In fact, she even invented a dance for it. Did you see the video for that? Looks like it'll be out October the 2nd. That's Miranda. I'm Bob. And this is K-Hey Country Classics till midnight tonight.
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Tim McGraw, Indian Outlaw. Pitch Pickett, Kahe Country Classics. Look at the sky. Last night we were looking at the sky to see the fireworks. Tonight we're looking for airplanes, actually UFOs too. We're

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1: Bobby Bones here. 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

Grace Adkins, you're gonna miss this. So our son graduates end of the month from college. 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

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I'm Bob Pickett, 96.3 K Hay Country. Oh, follow me on Instagram. 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

This month, 40 years since his debut album came out. Storms Alive, the album. Do you have it? Get it if you don't have it. It's picking K.A. Country Classics and Sarah Evans. She was

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Can you believe it's already July the 5th? A couple of hours to be July the 6th, all right? I've done the math right. Hank Williams Jr., this is K-Hey Country Classics. Till midnight.

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Shania Twain, who's been performing in Europe and England. I wish that she would have another Vegas residency. That was great. She rode a horse on stage. In Vegas, she did. Yeah, that's true. And it wasn't a Shetland pony anyway. It's Pickett K-Hay Country Classics till midnight tonight.

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You like it? Do you love it? Yeah, me too. This used to be my anthem. And then I got married and we changed it to another Tim McGraw song. Tim McGraw, K-Hey Country Classics.

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0: 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I'm Bob Pickett, 96.3 KHA Country. 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

seems like it's been forever since we had a Kenny Chesney. I'm the good news. New one coming out September 25th. Cannot wait. And it's already, of course, nearly July the 6th. It's going to be September 4, you know it, right? Diamond Rio on K-Hey Country Classics.

July, big 4th of July. It's over now. It's 5th of July, nearly the 6th. And what are you going to do the rest of the summer? I'm going to take it easy. That's what I would just like this song. Travis Tritt, K-Hey Country Classics.

0: Lone Star, my front porch looking in. 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Are you having that issue at your house? It's Pickett, K-Hay Country Classics.
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Bobby Bones here. Tomorrow morning, we are back from our little vacation. To kick off your week, we're going to do a pop-up dance party on a Monday at 6 a.m. It'll

Listen, I would not advise riding on a big green tractor this time of year, especially when it's going to be, you know, in the 90s. And tomorrow, triple digits again, right? Because you can burn your rear end, but you got a real thick cushion anyway. It's kind of a rough ride anyway, but he makes it sound romantic. It ain't that way, I'm telling you. It's Pickett, K. Hay Country Classics, and Joe D.

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lives in Conway Twitty's old house, and he's found some stuff. He found some hair products that he assumed came from Conway. 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
7: Happy Monday, everybody. Welcome to After Midnight. It's show number 1641. I'm your host, Granger Smith. Happy July the 6th. And I've got some good news headed for you. Hang tight for that. I've got some Nashville news headed for you as well. Ann Hudson's going to read for you. And then, come on, you know me by now. I got a whole bunch of good country music to play for you. Hey, starting the work week off right together. Let's go. It's After

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0: few weeks ago, MTA bus driver Pete Warner noticed a young boy dangerously walking on a busy Staten Island road and took immediate action to save him. Peter, a father of two, comforted the child until police arrived, leading to a touching moment where the boy wanted one more hug before taking to safety. The boy's mother later expressed her gratitude to Peter, and now she and the bus driver have become friends, regularly interacting on social media.
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1: So I got a topic I want to discuss with y'all next hour. I want to hear from you on this. The next 250 years of America, how do you see this going? What would you say is a good vision for the next 250 years of America? What should we believe? What should we do? 866-607-8383. We'll talk next hour. 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
1: This is Bonnie. I'm calling from the Northwest, Portland, Oregon. I like your show, and I really enjoy it 5 nights a week. Have a great night. Bye.

0: 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Ann Hudson is coming up next with all the latest from Nashville. And what's on your radar today?
1: Dang, Granger, I hope Clint Black's okay to cancel a show. I'll explain. Coming up in your Nashville news next.

0: Music Row. It's Ann Hudson.
1: Gosh, thinking about Clint Black after he abruptly canceled a show that was scheduled in Pearl River Resort Casino in Pearl River, Mississippi. According to reports, he checked himself into the hospital after developing an infection in his tonsils. He is receiving treatment and is expected to make a full recovery. Well, this is kind of cool. Eric Church released a limited edition whiskey for America's 250th birthday. It's called Legacy Batch 003, The Declaration. And it's a modern reimagining of the spirits distilled by George Washington. It blends three whiskeys that were sourced directly from George Washington's distillery at Mount Vernon.
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1: 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Look up After Midnight Granger Smith, wherever you like to pass your time.

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6: Welcome to Monday, everybody. It's After Midnight, starting the work week off right. I'm your host, Granger Smith. Got this question for you, topic of the hour. We are looking back now on 250 years of America. So many good things, so many changes, so many things we would rather not remember, but we have learned from. So how do you see the next 250 years? What do you think is something you would like to see from America in the next 250 years? What kind of trend would you want to see in the next 250 years? If you could say, hey, the ideal America for the next 250 years, the ideal America is this, a country that believes this or moves towards this direction. What is that for you? Think about that and call me 866-607-8383. After that, we'll lighten it up. We got Earl Dibbles Jr., the country boy, coming in here with a dumb criminal story. Hour number two, happy Monday, happy after midnight.

96.3 K Hey Country, El Paso's station for new country. So I've been asking this question, a little bit complicated of a question, but we're going to talk about this in two songs. So I want you to call me as we celebrate the 200.

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1: We're more than just a country radio show. We're a late night family. And Granger Smith is the voice that keeps the night going strong. Thanks for riding with us here on After Midnight with Granger Smith.

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1: Okay, topic of the hour. Some of these questions that I ask on these shows are very easy, you know? Like, what's your favorite flavor from the ice cream truck? You know, we asked that about a month ago. But that is not today. I've got a more complicated question. Something that will require a little bit of thinking. And I think the answers will be all over the place. But here's the question. As we look back on 250 years of America, we just celebrated the 250th birthday of our country. So as you look at the next 250 years, say we're looking at a span of 500 years, and this is right in the middle. This is the breaking point. This is the turning point. This is the middle of something. What direction do you hope this country goes in? What are some small tweaks that maybe we could make as a people to change our heading? If you could say, if we could believe more of this, or if we could do more of that, what would that be? Like I said, a little bit complicated, but I think it's worth, you know, some of you driving right now, call me. I know this stuff is rolling around in your mind. I know it is. Give me a call, 866-607-8383.
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96.3 K Hey Country, El Paso's station for new country. Continuing this conversation, a little bit of a deep one. How do you see the next 250 years going for America? We just celebrated our 250th anniversary. How do you see the next 250 going? In what way do you think we should go? 866 607

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1: Good morning, Granger. I'm up this morning headed to work. Have a great day. Keep up the good work.
0: Appreciate you. Be safe going into work this morning.
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1: If you're up late with us, you'll want to follow us on Instagram, too. At After Midnight Granger Smith. 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
1: I'm Earl Dibbles Jr. I'm a country boy. I'm an honest boy, too, and crime don't pay. I got a story to prove it. A police officer in Mississippi has been caught shoplifting from a Dick's Sporting Goods store while on duty and wearing his official uniform. She was nabbed after helping herself to a pair of $140 shoes from that old store and then giving a lift to jail in her own police cruiser before being booked into the adult detention center. She's been charged with a misdemeanor for selling goods worth less than $1,000 and been placed on administrative leave. Dumb.
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96.3 K Hey Country, El Paso's station for new country. Okay, looking for a phone call here from you. How do you see the next 250 years going for America? We just celebrated the birthday, 250. How do you want us to start trending? What should we start believing in more? 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
8: Hey, thanks for starting Monday here with me on After Midnight. Y'all, so grateful for you third shifters listening to the show, making this America's favorite radio program, and keeping America rolling 24-7. That's what you do on this third shift. I'm Granger Smith, your host. I'm going to talk about some things that went down on this day in history coming up. I got a little list I want to read for you. Plus some Nashville news with Ann Hudson, stories about your favorite stars out there in Nashville. All of this coming up real soon, so don't go anywhere.

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0: talking about history. And he's even got the diploma to prove it. It's time for This Day in History on After Midnight with Granger Smith.
1: On this day, July the 6th, 1785, U.S. Congress unanimously resolved the name of the U.S. currency to the dollar. 1933, MLB's first All-Star game was played. 1945, Abbott and Costello's film The Naughty 90s released, featuring the longest version of their Who's on First routine. 1957, John Lennon and Paul McCartney met for the very first time. They were 16 and 15 years old. 1976, women were inducted into the U.S. Naval Academy for the first time. 1994, Forrest Gump was released. 2020, Kansas City Chiefs quarterback Patrick Mahomes agreed to the largest contract for an athlete in sports history, inking a 12-year deal that could end up being worth $503 million. Some famous birthdays include President George W. Bush, comedian Kevin Hart, rapper 50 Cent, actor Sylvester Stallone, and former First Lady Nancy Reagan. Those are just a few things that went down on this day in history.
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1: So I brought this up last hour. 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I think it's worth it every once in a while to go a little bit deeper on these questions. So I want you to call me. We just celebrated 250 years of America. Just had the birthday. How do you see the next 250 going? And what direction would you want it to go? What should we believe more of? What should we do more of? 866-607-8383.
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1: Hey, Granger, listening to you here from Louisville, Kentucky. About to head out of town with my college buddies on our 25th annual golf trip. Having an 8-hour trip up to Michigan. Just wanted to let you know we got you on. Keep up the great work, buddy.
0: You guys have a great time, man. Thank you for listening to After Midnight. I can't.

0: El Paso's station for new country, 96.3 K Hay Country. Dan Hudson is about to jump on and share some Nashville news with us. And what do you have lined up?
1: Oh my gosh, Granger, you know Alan Jackson played his final show last week. Well, wait till you hear the impact that one show had. I got that story coming up in your Nashville news next.

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1: Whether you're on the road, on the job, or you just can't sleep, Granger Smith is right here with you. Thanks for being a part of the After Midnight family.

0: what's new in Nashville. 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
1: So Alan Jackson's final concert is already making a huge difference. His farewell show called Last Call, One More for the Road, raised more than $2.25 million for the CMT Research Foundation. Well, this is kind of cool. Eric Church released a limited edition whiskey for America's 250th birthday. It's called Legacy Batch 003, The Declaration. And it's a modern reimagining of the spirits distilled by George Washington. It blends three whiskeys that were sourced directly from George Washington's distillery at Mount Vernon.
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8: Monday morning, third shifters, thanks for getting the week started with me. It's good to be with you right here alongside you. Granger Smith here, your host of After Midnight. Got this question for you. You know, as we think of July, this beautiful month, a lot of people outdoors enjoying nature. Is there a national park that you love more than another? I figured, you know, people listen to this show from coast to coast. We got a lot of national park goers, a lot of people that have seen many different national parks that probably other listeners have not seen. Would you call in here and rank these national parks? Would you call in and say, Granger, my number one American national park is this by far, and here's why. And I'm sure we're going to get some different answers and some different opinions, but I want to hear from you. Do you have a favorite American national park? 866-607-8383. We've also got Earl Dibbles Jr., the country boy. He's got a dumb criminal story for us. And all this here with a bunch of good country music. Hang tight. Hour number four begins right now. Why is he

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1: I've been thinking about this question. It's July. You know, it's a good month to travel, to be outside. It's got to be the universal month to be outside, you know, coast to coast. Wherever you are in the 50 states of America, being outside and is the month of July. So what would you say is your favorite national park? There's a lot of them. I have not been to all of them. In fact, I could not even name all of them. And so that means that there are people listening that have been to national parks that are hidden gems, hidden treasures. And maybe you know one of those. And maybe you say, Granger, above and beyond, this national park is the greatest. And here's why. Can you let me know what that is? 866-607-8383. Would you say Everglades? Would you say Yosemite? You know, we've got very different national parks for different reasons, but I have learned one thing as I've traveled. All of them are incredible. All of them are worthy of being a national park. But what is your favorite? 866-607-8383.
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1: Can you imagine squatting in a home that you don't own, and then you're operating an illegal strip club inside of it? 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
1: I'm Earl Dibbles Jr. I'm a country boy. I'm an honest boy, too, and crime don't pay. I got a story to prove it. Four men in Atlanta have been popped for running an illegal strip club out of their home while they were squatting in it. Neighbors had nicknamed these fellas the Neighbors from Hell after they allegedly had run the adult nightclub, engaged in street racing on residential streets, and occasionally even kept live horses in their yard. After several complaints, SWAT eventually got involved and raided their house on Sunday. Authorities also found a stolen gun, two stolen cars, stolen IDs, stolen credit cards, all inside that old home. All these fellas have been booked into the Fulton County Jail on multiple charges, and they're just dumb.
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7: Monday, early risers. Welcome to After Midnight with me, Granger Smith, your host. Hey, I've got some good news to kick your Monday off with, plus some Nashville news. Doesn't necessarily have to be good, but it's news about your favorite stars out there in Nashville and what they're up to. Ann Hudson's got you covered on that. Hey, I'm glad you're here. Thank you for making this America's favorite radio.

96.3 K Hay Country, El Paso's station for new country. Hey, good way to get your Monday going? How about with some good news? I got something to share with you coming up in two songs. Hang tight.

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0: few weeks ago, MTA bus driver Pete Warner noticed a young boy dangerously walking on a busy Staten Island road and took immediate action to save him. Peter, a father of two, comforted the child until police arrived, leading to a touching moment where the boy wanted one more hug before taking to safety. The boy's mother later expressed her gratitude to Peter, and now she and the bus driver have become friends, regularly interacting on social media.
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Brought this up last hour. What's your favorite national park? July's a good month to go on a national park. What's your favorite and why should we? 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
1: Hey, Granger. Just wanted to call this morning, tell you how much I appreciate you. Listen to you every morning. Appreciate how positive you are. Give me a great start to my morning. Thank you, brother. Have a blessed day.
0: Well, thanks for the encouragement, brother. I appreciate the call. 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

0: 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Ann Hudson is coming up next with all the latest from Nashville and what's on your radar today.
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0: news from Nashville's Music Row. It's Ann Hudson.
1: Gosh, thinking about Clint Black after he abruptly canceled a show that was scheduled in Pearl River Resort Casino in Pearl River, Mississippi. According to reports, he checked himself into the hospital after developing an infection in his tonsils. He is receiving treatment and is expected to make a full recovery. Well, this is kind of cool. Eric Church released a limited edition whiskey for America's 250th birthday. It's called Legacy Batch 003, The Declaration. And it's a modern reimagining of the spirits distilled by George Washington. It blends three whiskeys that were sourced directly from George Washington's distillery at Mount Vernon.
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1: Hey, thanks for sharing your Monday here with me on After Midnight, y'all. 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I'm Granger Smith, coming to y'all from the Yee Yee Farm in Central Texas. 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
0: Let's go. All right, we are back. Hopefully you had a good weekend. Hopefully it was a long weekend. We had a long weekend. New show today. Glad everybody is here. There's a whiteboard now in our common area at work, and people are writing all kinds of stuff on it. So Amy's going to bring something from the whiteboard and share it with us. And we'll do the exercise, okay? Take it seriously, guys. Serious thing. Also, we're going to play Bobby Feud coming up. We got a wife who is trying to trick her husband so she can get pregnant, which is a weird situation. We'll do that coming up in the inbox. But we are back. Thank you for being here. Let's get the show started.

0: Bobby Bones.
1: Yeah. Amy was telling me there's a whiteboard in the general area here at work.
2: Yeah, in the kitchen. Set up like where sometimes the snacks are. It's a big whiteboard and they're writing different things on it. I don't know who they is. Somebody in the building is trying to get, you know, us to be involved collectively together.
3: I think it's the GM.
1: It's a morale builder?
2: Activity, yeah.
1: What was on it?
2: So it asked a question. It said, if your life were to be defined by a song, what would it be? And then people were just adding all the different songs to the list.
1: Around the room, do you have a life, I don't want to say theme song, but a song about your life?
4: Yeah, I have one.
1: What?
4: Yeah, Don't Worry, Be Happy.
1: Go ahead. Why?
4: Because I feel like that just gets me through every day. Like, don't worry too much. Like, things will be okay. And then just be happy. No need to be mad at things. And like Bobby McFerrin said it best, don't worry, be happy.
1: That fits you. That does fit your personality.
4: And I love the way the song sounds. Like, that's I love that too.
1: Landlord says your rent is late. You might try to litigate. Don't worry.
4: Be happy.
1: Be happy. Okay. Amy, what was yours?
2: I Will Survive.
1: Okay.
4: Oh, wow.
1: All right. Go ahead. Why?
2: Oh, I will survive just as long as I know how to live. I just feel like life throws curveballs at you every once in a while and you'll survive. Like, I think sometimes you think like, am I going to really make it through this? Like, this just feels like the lowest of lows and so difficult, but you will come out the other side. So it just felt fitting for me. It's like a cute anthem. Someone had written on the board in there and I was like, this could work too. The Climb by Miley.
1: It's always going to be another mountain.
4: Yeah.
2: What I kind of wish part of the activity on the board is people would have written their song and then written who they were. Because like there's all these songs and I don't know who to assign it to.
1: Yeah, but if someone writes like, I hate this place, they don't want to put their name by it.
2: Someone wrote Toxic, Britney Spears. Mm,
1: maybe they feel like they're toxic.
2: Yeah. That's what
1: I think mine is Jimmy Eat World, The Middle. That whole song is about not giving up. Now, he does sing it to a girl because he's like, hey, don't write yourself off yet. And the whole thing is, it just takes some time. Yeah, you're in the middle of the everything will be just fine. It's just like, don't stop.
4: Oh, yeah.
1: And some people don't know what that song's about because it's such an upbeat song. But it's try your best, do everything you can. It doesn't matter what so that's probably it for me.
2: Yeah, that's a good one.
1: But it does say, little girl, you're in the middle of the ride. So take the girl part out.
2: Say little boy.
1: Or like,
2: man, just big man.
4: You.
1: Yeah. Yeah. So I go Jimmy Eat World, The Middle. Lunchbox?
3: Oh, it's easy. Right Said Fred, I'm Too Sexy.
2: Mm-hmm.
3: Describes my life to a T, just everything I've done in life. It's just like, everybody looks at me like, man, that dude looks good. And I mean, it's just gotten me far in life.
1: Morgan?
5: It's a song from Moana's, How Far I'll Go. And it's, I don't know, every time I hear that song, it makes me super emotional because it's like, you'll always find your way journey type thing. And if I need a pick me up, I play that song and it brings me back.
1: Does The Rock sing it?
5: No.
1: Because if he did, is he in that one though?
4: Yeah.
5: Yes.
1: Is that right? Ray, do you have one?
6: Mine is Drake, Drizzy, The Boy, Champagne Poppy. The song is Started From The Bottom. Started from the bottom, now we're here. Started from the bottom, now we're here. Started from the bottom, now the whole team here. Started from the bottom, now we're here.
4: Yeah.
6: Started from the bottom.
1: Okay, yeah, we got you.
4: Yeah.
1: Where are you exactly?
6: Well, I was. I mean, I just found that you got to leave your state, and I just felt like when
1: which one?
6: Wyoming.
1: Okay, you're from Wyoming.
6: I mean, that was the bottom. Like, there's no country music there. There's no radio there.
1: Yeah, there wasn't even yes, there is. We're on in Wyoming.
4: Dude, we've played in Wyoming.
1: Yes, we played Cheyenne Frontier Fest. It's amazing.
6: In my hometown, Saratoga, Wyoming, I swear to God, our teacher in second grade would go to Laramie, record the radio, and then play it for us in Saratoga because we didn't have radio.
4: Okay.
1: Well, that's not true.
4: No way.
1: You could have it could have been a bigger town because I used to record The Edge in Dallas and listen to it in Mountain Pine, but we had radio there.
6: None that the kids liked, I guess. So when she went for the weekends, she would record it and bring it back to us, and we'd listen. And I said, oh, is that the radio? And she goes, yeah.
1: Is that the radio? You're so full of crap. You knew what a radio was. You had radio stations.
6: So that was the bottom, honestly.
1: Okay.
2: That's funny.
4: And now you're here at a radio station.
6: Yeah.
1: And I've never heard of Saratoga, Wyoming from him ever. I've heard Wyoming. Now he claims he's from Wyoming. But have you guys ever heard of Saratoga from him?
4: No.
2: But I guess he's just, as he's opening up to the idea of that's now where he's really from, he's going to let us in, give us more details.
1: Started from the bottom. 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

0: Hello, Bobby Bones. When we got married, my husband and I agreed we wanted kids. Now, 3 years into marriage, he keeps insisting we push back our timeline in order to save more money and be ready for a kid. I think he's just freaking himself out and needs a push. So last week, I stopped taking my medication and told him, surprise, we're now trying for a baby. I know once I get pregnant, he'll be thrilled. Am I wrong for deciding to start trying for a baby without telling my husband? Should I come clean? So last week I stopped. She hasn't told him that she stopped taking her medication.
1: Oh my goodness.
2: She didn't say to him, surprise.
0: No. Okay. Says, I stopped taking my medication and I haven't told him, surprise, we're now trying for a baby.
1: No.
0: That signed ready for a baby. There's a lot of stuff to unpack here, and I'll go with the first thing. There's never going to be the right time to have a baby. There just isn't. And you're going to figure it out regardless of where you are financially. And if you're already thinking, I don't think we're ready, you're ready enough because you have the awareness to know what you think is the goal. Just have the baby if you want to have the baby. And I'm talking to him. There's no ready.
2: Right, if you know you want kids.
0: Yes, there's no right time to go, well, we've evaluated and I think we should start right this second. Have it and figure it out. People with way less money than you, people with way more money than you have done it and it's worked out. So that's the first thing. Number two, you should never do surprise. You should never hide anything when it comes to something this big from your husband. Ever. Because if I found out that happened, I would be so mad. So either you don't tell him at all, you just accidentally get pregnant, and I was on my medicine, I can't believe it. That's not the option. That's not the, but that's better than the option that you're doing here.
2: Mm-hmm.
0: But really, you just have to say, hey, I don't want to keep pushing the timeline back. We're ready because we're never ready. You're never actually ready. So we're ready. You got to have that. This is having a kid. It's such an all-in thing where you both have to be on, at least you're trying to read the same page. You may not be reading the same page all the time, but you both have to try to read the same page. And if you do it like this, like you're saying, that you're not going to be reading the same page. He's going to be reading a whole different book. He's going to be pissed.
2: Yeah, this is starting things off in
0: yes.
2: this chapter of your life in a really bad way.
0: You need to have, and what we can do with him, like if we're talking practically here, is, hey, I know you don't think we're ready, but we need to set a ready date. I'll let you have a little bit of what you're thinking. We're not ready now, but I need you to give me a date when we can actually start.
2: So I would go ahead and get back on your medication and figure this out.
0: Oh, the surprise thing is not good.
2: Like, imagine how you would feel if the roles were reversed and whatever y'all were using for contraception. Like,
0: he's poking holes in it, not telling you.
2: Surprise, I poked a hole.
0: Oh, man.
2: You know, like, you would be like, wait, what? Because I don't know.
0: The time will never be right. The time will always be right at the same time. So know that. Secondly, if he's someone who has an extreme pragmatic approach to life, and trust me, I do too, and he's like, we're not ready, then have him commit to a date when you will be ready. He will feel then at least like he has some say so in the planning of this. Then go from there. Do not do surprise. Nobody gives a surprise, right?
1: Nobody.
3: No.
0: Are you ever ready for a baby, Eddie?
1: Never, dude. You nailed it. You're never ready for a baby. But you know what? I think you're so right that he should talk to other dads that have babies and that have done this before, because they will all say the same thing. Dude, we were never ready.
0: No such thing.
1: No. And we did it, and it's the best thing that ever happened.
0: And at the same time, looks like we were ready.
1: Yeah.
0: And we weren't ready. But looks like we were ready. Because here we are.
2: We figured it out.
0: Oh, my goodness.
1: But don't do that. No surprise.
0: Don't do that. Let him, though, feel like he has some power in this, because you have some power, he has some power. Let him give you a time when it's acceptable. And if it's not 3 years down the road, that's okay. If it's in 3 months, 6 months, great. Don't do the medicine thing. That's the advice. That's bad. All right, there you go. Thank you for sending that. Close it up.

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The next game we're going to play is the Bobby Feud. Top 10 things people collect. Think about that. Top 10 things people collect. We asked a bunch of listeners. Top 10 things people collect. We're going to play the Bobby Feud next. Bobby Bones Show. Hyundai has always moved the future within reach. They did it by making advanced safety standard on every vehicle. And they're still doing it every day. Because the future isn't far off. It's already here. Next starts now. Hyundai, an official partner of FIFA.

0: 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My name is Bobby Bones on El Paso's number one for new country, 96.3 KHEY Country. It's Bobby Bones. All right, we are back. It's time for the Bobby Feud. The top 10 things people collect. 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Top 10 things people collect. We asked 2,000 Bobby Bones Show listeners on social media, name something people collect. Lunchbox will go first. He won the dice roll backstage. Lunchbox, name something people collect.
1: Sports cards.
0: Show me cards. Trading cards, sports, Pokemon, etc.
2: Oh, okay.
0: Number three answer.
1: Okay. Yeah, I don't understand it, but people are into it. Stamps.
0: Show me stamps. Number two answer, stamps.
1: What do people collect? Stamps, cards. Give me, what else can you collect? Give me those seashells.
0: Show me seashells. No.
3: That's funny.
0: Eddie, over to you. We got eight answers left. Name something people collect.
3: I knew a guy that collected Starbucks mugs from every city, so give me mugs.
0: Give him mugs.
3: Okay.
2: Coins.
0: Coins.
1: Dang it.
3: That's so good.
1: I just written them down. Good job, Andy.
0: Number one answer is coins.
2: Oh, number one.
0: Got it off the board, though. Top three answers are down. Coins at one, stamps at two, and trading cards at three. Name something people collect.
2: Sports memorabilia.
0: Show me memorabilia.
3: Oh. Amy, I thought that was a
0: solid
3: home run.
0: One. I do collect it. Did not make the list. That's how you know I didn't make the list. Back over round two. Points are doubled. We do three rounds total. Lunchbox, name something people collect.
1: Yeah, what do you collect besides? I mean, if memorabilia is not on there, good grief. Memorabilia. Give me.
0: 3 seconds.
1: Give me posters.
0: Show me posters. All right, still seven answers on the board. Eddie, how do you feel?
3: All right, I got a list. Okay. I got a list now. Give me antiques.
2: Oh, that's good.
3: People love to collect antiques.
0: Antiques?
3: Oh, my.
2: Okay.
3: I know what to do.
1: Yeah, I'm struggling.
2: Comic books?
0: Comic books.
3: Dang it, Amy.
0: I think with antiques, people like to have them. I don't know if it's collected them.
3: Really?
0: Like, I don't know, but anybody I know that has antiques, they go shopping for them, but it's not. They're like ghost places. Like different places. I don't know.
3: Round Top. Heard of that one?
0: Yeah, in Texas.
3: Yeah, it's a big one.
0: Amy, you are now in the lead with 13 points.
2: What number was comic books at?
0: Number six.
1: Dang.
3: Good job, Amy.
2: Okie dokie. Give me spoons.
0: You know, I thought spoons too because I've seen people connect spoons from every state.
3: Grandmas.
2: Yeah.
3: Really?
2: They
3: love those.
0: They do.
2: So I'm taking it's not on there, right?
0: No, it's not. But I did think spoons. I play the home game by myself before I see the answers. And I would have put, I'd have guessed spoons. Okay. We are at round three.
3: Man.
0: Lunchbox, you have 5 points right now. We only have four answers off the board. Coin, stamps, and trading cards. Comic books is also off. We're looking for things people collect.
1: Gosh, but this is normal people collect, right? Normal people. Like, it ain't going to be like, oh my God. Now, can I ask a question?
0: No.
3: You know that.
0: We don't allow questions.
1: Because, I mean, I feel like that could be a collectible, but that would be maybe sports memorabilia.
3: Say it.
1: I'm going to go.
0: Points are tripled. Round three.
1: God, this is tough. Give me, Jay Leno has a lot of these. A lot of people collect cars.
0: Show me cars.
3: I had that, Lunchbox.
2: Me too. That was a good guess.
3: Scratch that off.
0: Lunchbox finishes with 5 points. Now, Eddie, if you get any of these right, you will fall into for sure second, maybe first place.
3: Okay. I think I have a home run here. Give me art. People love to collect art. Rich people.
1: That's good.
2: Yeah.
0: His question was normal people.
3: I thought he was going to go art.
1: Well, that's why I went cars, because I don't know if normal people collect cars. I know Jay Leno has a lot of cars.
0: Show me art.
1: Yes!
0: Scoreless. Eddie with zero. Scoreless.
3: Terrible.
0: Amy, you got six answers left.
2: Mm-hmm.
0: What do you have on your list?
2: Shoes.
0: Show me shoes. Number eight answer is shoes.
2: Eight times three.
0: 24, yeah.
1: Gosh, Bobby collects shoes. Why didn't we think of that?
3: Yeah.
2: I mean, this is a throwback, but Beanie Babies?
0: Show me Beanie Babies. Really?
1: Goodness.
0: Oh, yeah. Vintage action figures and toys. Good job, Ray, because I didn't see that one as that. You're right. That counts as that.
2: Oh, so I'll cross out dolls. I had that here.
0: Yeah. Vintage action figures and toys. An example would be Funko Pops, but also Beanie Babies. Good job, Ray, on that one. Good job, Amy, on that one, too.
2: Yeah. Kids.
3: Collect kids.
0: Collect kids.
2: I don't know. I'm out.
0: The number five answer, coin stamps, trading cards, and vintage action figures and toys were the top four. At number five, vinyl records.
2: Oh, yeah. Oh.
0: At number six, comic books. You got that one already. What was the other one you had?
2: Well, books.
1: That's what I had.
0: No books.
2: No books? Purses.
0: Mm-mm.
2: Hats.
0: Mm-mm.
2: Okay, I'm out.
0: Plus, did you have anything else?
3: Gold.
0: Mm-mm.
2: Gold.
3: Amy collects gold.
1: Jerseys, because Bobby collected jerseys
2: that's
1: for a while.
2: Memorabilia.
1: That's why I didn't say it.
3: What about some like junk? People that collect junk.
1: Yeah. Debt.
2: Boyfriends.
1: Bodies.
0: Number seven, watches. Then eight was shoes. Number nine, I don't get.
2: Give us a hint.
0: I've never collected it. Now that I think about it, I guess I would see people, but I never thought it was a collection. But maybe you get it on vacation, you end up putting it in your house.
2: A souvenir?
3: Keychain?
0: Nah. If I tell you
1: postcard.
0: The next thing, you're going to nail
1: magnet.
0: It.
1: Ornaments?
2: Magnet.
0: Magnet.
3: Oh, yes.
1: Yeah, I don't really know that.
3: I bought a few of those.
0: Yeah, didn't know that one. Number 10, something I don't have a single one of in my house. I would bet both Eddie and Lunchbox had a collection of these, even accidentally, in or after college.
3: T-shirts?
2: Credit cards?
0: Not clothes.
2: Oh.
1: After college. Oh, panties.
2: Stop,
3: is it beer cans?
0: You're getting closer.
2: Oh,
1: liquor bottle.
0: Shot glasses.
2: Shot glasses.
0: The 10 answer.
2: Number 10.
0: That's number 10.
3: I went with antiques.
0: Our winner is Amy. Great job.
4: Tell me something good.
0: Yeah. A four-year-old girl was running out of time until a stranger stepped in with an amazing gift. What a story Lunchbox has next in our segment called Tell Me Something Good.
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2: Tell me something good.
3: 4-year-old Elena has a rare disorder that damages her liver and caused jaundice, and it kept getting worse and worse. They're like, you're going to need a liver transplant. They couldn't find a match. 52-year-old Ann Nguyen heard the story, went and got tested, and donated part of her liver. And here's the crazy part about Ann Nguyen. This is her second donation. She did liver, and she had donated a kidney years before that.
4: Oh, wow.
5: Whoa.
4: She's...
6: Oh, dang.
4: She's
5: donating all her...
3: Double...
4: She's legit.
3: What do you call it? Double donation.
7: She's got double D's?
4: Yeah.
3: Double D.
7: Double donor?
3: Double donor.
4: Mm-hmm.
3: That is crazy. That's they said cool. It is rare for someone to donate two different organs.
7: Yeah, because the kidney you ain't getting back. The liver will grow back.
4: Correct.
3: Wow. I mean, 52, she did double D.
5: To do that, you kind of have to... Not, what is it, DGA? Like, you don't care, right?
7: Or you care so much.
4: Yeah.
5: Oh, the risk of, like, donating all that
7: or
5: stuff
7: you,
5: is crazy.
7: Or you SGAF, super give up.
5: Yes, for sure.
7: Yeah, you're out 6 to 8 weeks if you have a liver donation. That's the recovery. Great story. Good job. What's her name again?
3: The girl's name was Elena, but the girl that donated was Ann Nguyen.
7: Both of you guys, amazing. Ann Nguyen, great story. That is what it's all about.
0: That was Tell Me Something Good.

0: of the day.
1: This story comes to us from Brooksville, Florida. A man was driving his truck on I-75. He crashes. Boom. Two people need to be airlifted to the hospital. So here comes the helicopter. Lands. They get out to help the victims. The guy that crashed his truck got in the helicopter and tried to steal it.
2: Whoa. Did not see that one coming. Oh, yeah. We've done a lot of these. We've done 1,000 probably. That's the first I've heard of that. I'm assuming he didn't know how to fly a helicopter.
1: No, he didn't know how to fly a helicopter, and they were able to drag him out of the copter.
3: Do those have keys? Like, can you just...
2: They do have keys. Mm. A key.
3: One key.
2: Yeah, but I don't know that you turn... There's other things you got to do to start it. But then you got to, like, make it lift off, and then...
3: Yeah, all
2: crazy.
3: That.
2: Okay.
1: I'm Lunchbox. That's your Bonehead Story of the Day.
4: Bailey Zimmerman talked about his stage toss entrance on his tour.
5: I have like this thing, this ongoing show thing, where I see if I can get higher than I did the night before. Because you can kind of control it. Like, when it goes up, if you kept braced and didn't jump up with it, it wouldn't throw you very high. I've like found where it stops. So I spring off that. So like, kind of like my goal is
2: it's
5: like,
2: awesome.
5: How high can I get? One night I touched like the rope I swing off of. I touched with my head. Pretty solid.
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1: Hey, what's up, guys? My name is Bobby Bones on El Paso's number one for new country, 96.3 KHEY Country. Eddie found another tick on him.
2: This is twice in, what, a few weeks?
1: Are you in the woods more?
2: I'm playing golf, but I mean nothing more than I normally do.
1: Are you worried you have a disease?
2: Well, the first one, it wasn't on me, right? The one I found like a few weeks ago, it was on my washcloth. And I was like, oh, that's weird. But it was never stuck on me. This one was stuck in my ear.
3: Oh, no.
2: Like right here.
3: I do not like that.
2: And my wife saw it and she says, either you got a new mole or a birthmark or like that's a tick.
1: How'd it get up there?
2: I have no
1: idea. Without
2: you
1: knowing, it was crawling up your face.
2: And that's what I'm saying. If it starts at your feet and goes all the way up my body to my ear, that means this dude's been on me forever.
1: I mean, it could go up your clothes, which is probably what happened, and you didn't feel it because it was going up your clothes.
3: Or
1: but once it hits the neck.
3: Did you lean on a tree?
2: No, not that I...
3: Or
1: were you praying into a tree?
2: No.
3: Did you bend down and...
2: And here's the thing, too. When I got a tweezer to pull it off, like, it was stuck good. And then once I got it off, dude, there was so much blood.
3: Really?
2: Oh, yeah.
1: So what are you concerned about?
2: Well, I mean, the usual. The Lyme disease, and now there's...
3: Alpha Gal.
2: Is that the one where you can't eat meat and dairy?
1: Yeah.
2: Yes. Dude, I'm worried about Alpha Cow.
1: No, not cow.
2: Whatever.
3: Gal. G-A-L.
2: Oh, well, Alpha. Whatever.
1: Yeah.
2: Dude, if I'm not able to eat meat or dairy, like, that'll ruin my life.
1: You can send the tick off to be evaluated.
2: I know, but it's cost how much, Amy?
3: It was like, I don't know, $100?
4: Yeah, your health's not worth that.
3: But no, it is. It's worth knowing what kind of ticket
1: it
3: is.
1: We can't be sending every tick off to the lab,
2: That's
1: though.
2: What I'm saying.
3: Well, what'd you do with it? You'd save it? I put mine in a Ziploc bag and put it in the freezer until I could send it off.
2: It's in the freezer.
3: Okay.
1: Oh, it still is.
2: Oh, yeah, absolutely. The first one I threw away because Morgan was like, oh, it has to be on your body for 24 hours for it to do something. So I was like, it wasn't. It was on a washcloth. Throw it away.
3: This one, you don't know.
2: I have no idea, dude.
1: And your wife saw it and thought it was a mole?
2: Yeah. And then I looked at it. I went to the mirror. I'm like, no, that is a mole. It's weird because it was so attached. And then once I kind of touched them, like, oh my gosh, no, that's a tick.
1: So are you going to wait for symptoms? And if symptoms arise, then send the tick off?
2: Correct.
3: No, send it off now.
1: No, he doesn't want to pay the $100.
4: Yeah.
2: Yeah, and with modern medicine, Amy, like if I start throwing up and
3: I
2: go
3: don't
2: to the
3: know,
2: doctor,
3: maybe it's 75. Like, would 75 work?
1: Do you need,
2: that's better
3: I feel
2: than
3: like 100. Giving Tuesday,
1: giving
3: Bobby
1: Tuesday?
3: Can sponsor you.
2: Hey, Bobby, I found a tick on me.
3: Yeah.
2: I need money.
3: Because
2: what would you do? Because wouldn't you just wait for the symptoms?
1: I would do nothing. I would take the tick and I would throw it away, burn it, whatever. And then I wouldn't think about it twice. But also, I grew up in the time where every tick didn't have a disease.
2: I know.
1: We got ticks all the time as kids. Seed ticks, normal ticks. We didn't get dog ticks, but dogs had big blood-filled dog ticks. But that doesn't mean that it's not happening now.
2: I know. I just feel like what are the odds that the tick that bit my ear?
1: What are the odds when it comes to your health? So keep it, and then what symptoms will you be looking for?
2: Violently throwing up, and a fever, and a Target like symbol where it bit. You know, Target like the store, like that's what my ear would look like if it was a bad bite.
3: Well, my friend that had Alpha Gal, her face blew up like Will Smith on Hitch. Like it was so swollen, almost unrecognizable. It just happened one day. After she'd been bit, I don't know how many days or weeks had passed, but she was eating meat like regular, and all of a sudden, her face looked like she looked like she'd been in a car wreck.
1: Morgan, did any of your symptoms come from ticks? Like all the crazy stuff you have?
5: Not
1: all
5: that I'm
1: diseases?
5: Aware of.
1: No?
5: Yeah, I mean,
2: vertigo.
5: None of them ever connected, but it's always possible. I never had the bullseye, though, and the bullseye is where they say like it really matters with the
2: tick.
5: That's
2: what I'm talking about, the Target sign.
1: Stop saying Target sign.
2: Well, you know, that's the bullseye. Looks like the Target sign.
1: If you really want to send... No, you have the money. I'm not paying for everybody's everything anymore.
2: Come on, man.
1: It's over. No.
2: Should I just send it to your DMs?
1: No. You should just find out from Amy, and if you're really worried, mail it off. It looks... Okay, so it's not a full Target. It's one circle.
2: It's one circle? Will you look at my ear real quick?
1: Yeah.
2: Here.
1: It's one red dot and then a circle around it. I can't see. I have bad vision.
4: Oh, let me see.
1: Amy look. Let Amy look.
4: Oh, wow.
3: Your ear already looks swollen.
4: Yeah, it does. It looks huge.
3: It just
1: now they're just insulting Eddie's looks.
4: No, it looks inflamed.
6: No, it doesn't. It was in here.
1: Okay. Amy's looking. Oh, she's got her light on her phone?
3: Yeah. This is what we, us moms.
1: Do you see a middle spot in a circle around it?
2: Morgan, will you pull her up?
3: Mm-hmm. Where? Right here. Oh, hold on.
2: Right there where my
3: fingers. I see.
2: You see a target symbol.
3: Oh, my.
2: Stop.
1: Oh, my. Oh, my.
3: Oh, my. I don't.
2: Target symbol?
3: Oh, I need my magnifying glass.
4: Do you want to borrow Eddie's glasses?
3: It's, they're still like, oh, no, is that pus or something.
4: Yeah, it's gross, dude.
2: That could be earwax.
3: No, no, it's not. It is in the middle, like a bullseye in the middle.
2: There is a bullseye? Well,
3: I'm saying the, it's hard. I need my.
2: Here.
3: I have a magnifying. Thank you. And I have a magnifying glass at home that I could bring.
4: Amy.
3: I know this is your life.
1: Okay, Amy's putting Eddie's reading glasses on. She's now getting the light out, looking in his ear. We're seeing if Eddie has a tick-borne illness or disease.
2: Do you know where you're looking?
3: Yeah. It's I can tell exactly where the bite is. So describe to me the bullseye. I mean, I see.
1: It's a bite. It's just a bite mark and then a circle around it.
3: What color is this? There's a circle.
1: Oh,
4: I mean,
1: no.
4: That's what it looks like. That's what it takes.
3: Oh, that kind of circle.
2: Yeah, a target, a bullseye.
3: Yeah.
4: Yeah, but it's red.
3: No, you don't have that.
2: Woo!
3: You don't have a ring. I would call that more of a ring around. He okay. has a, there is evidence of a bite, 100%.
2: Yeah, I mean, it bit me,
1: so you didn't make that up.
2: Yeah, it bit me.
3: No, he has been bit.
2: Hey, I'm living.
3: But wait, how long does it take for the ring to show? I call that a ring. How long does the ring
2: pretty
3: show
2: quick,
3: up?
2: Pretty quick, right?
1: You're asking me. I don't know anything about it.
2: I have no idea either.
1: Okay, save the tick.
2: Okay.
1: If it gets worse, we'll mail it off and see if you have a disease. Okay. Yes.
4: It is anywhere between 3 and 30 days after the bite.
2: Oh, boy. I got plenty of time.
1: Oh, you got a long time to wonder if you're dying or not. We'll check back in a calendar month, okay?

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1: Now, what do you want more of? Happiness, luck, athleticism, money? We're going to walk through a little exercise here, see how really happy we are in our life. We're going to do that next. By the way, we're back. So glad you're back. We had a few days vacation. Hopefully you did as well. And don't forget, check out the podcast today. Just go search for the Bobby Bones Show wherever you get your podcast. You get the whole show today. You get the whole second show that we do that's not even on the radio. But we'll be back in 1 second with that happiness, luck, athleticism, money challenge.
2: Hey, get your bones on.
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2: All right, what would you choose? 10% happier, 20% luckier, 50% higher pay, or 60% more athletic? I'm going to read them to you again. 10% happier, 20% luckier, 50% higher pay, or 60% more athletic?
3: So when you say 50% higher pay, is that based off
2: what you're making now?
3: What I make. Take 50% of that and make.
2: And add it, yeah.
3: Okay. I am going to go with, I feel pretty happy right now, so 10%, I don't feel like that's going to change that much. Like, wow. So I don't need to be 10% happier.
2: Okay. 20,
3: we're good.
2: 20% luckier?
3: I feel like what would be pretty lucky would be to get 50% of my pay.
2: That's good.
3: So I feel like I'm going to go with that one.
2: Okay. So your choice is 50% higher pay.
3: Yeah.
2: Okay. I'm not going to go with 60% more athletic because
3: that does nothing for me now.
2: Mid-40s, what the crap am I going to do?
3: Exactly.
2: You have to just tear something else.
4: Yeah.
2: I'm just now back from a pickleball injury.
3: I didn't even have the one in the running.
2: I'm not going to do 50% higher pay.
3: Well, you
2: don't care.
4: That's a lot of money, dude.
3: You don't care because you already are.
2: I'm telling you, I wouldn't choose that.
3: Yeah.
2: It's either 10% happier or 20% luckier.
3: Well,
5: how much luckier can you get?
3: But
2: I don't feel like I'm a very lucky person.
3: You're not a big luck thing.
2: Yeah.
3: You're not a luck person, so you have to go happier, right?
2: I don't have to.
3: Well, I'm thinking process of elimination.
4: You should do happier.
5: Yeah.
3: What?
5: You got everything else.
4: You should do happier.
3: Wait, but how
2: I feel pretty happy.
4: You do?
2: Of course.
3: Are you kidding? This is probably the happiest
2: baby,
3: you've ever
2: wife.
3: Been.
4: No, but like all the time?
2: Who's so happy all the time?
4: I'm pretty happy all the time.
2: Yeah, you kind of are.
4: Kind of all
2: you
4: kind of
2: are. I'm going to go 10% happier, although I don't feel like I need it. But if I got to pick one, I'm taking 10% happier. Eddie?
4: 50% pay. Let's get that paycheck and add 50% to it. Like, yes, let's go. That's what I need. Happiness, don't care. Athletic ability, who cares? Too old for that, like you said.
2: Lucky, though, because I almost went luckier.
4: Man, the lucky thing is, like, I feel like I'm already kind of lucky. Like, luck's gone my way pretty much. Not in Vegas. I'm pretty bad at that in Vegas. Gambling, not really. But, I mean, just in general in life, pretty lucky.
2: So you're going 50% higher pay as well.
4: Yes.
2: Lunchbox?
5: This is a tough one. It's between the pay and the luck. Like, I don't need happy. I don't need athletic. I don't need that crap. Here's the problem. 20% more lucky. I mean, that could mean I'm going to win lottery tickets more, but how much am I going to win in the lottery? Is it going to be like, oh, I scratched it. I won $10. That's your 20% lucky.
2: Could be. And you can't genie another wish.
5: Right. Yeah. And so that's why that's taking a risk. Am I going to be, you know, put on a reality show? You have a 20% chance to get on a reality show. That's really not that good of odds. So give me the guaranteed money.
2: So three of you are going 50% more pay.
5: Heck yeah, dude. Money makes happiness.
4: No brainer.
5: I will buy 10% more happiness with that 50%
3: pay. I'm shocked Lunchbox didn't go luck.
4: For the lottery?
3: Uh-huh.
5: But Amy, what did I just explained it. I broke it down.
2: His luck could be, though, a car barely misses him walking on the side of the road. Like
4: you got.
2: Lucky. Oh. It doesn't have to be what traditional luck would be where you win roulette.
3: Gotcha.
2: So there are. Okay. I'm surprised that all you guys want money.
4: Really? What do you think we're going to pay?
5: What do you think? What do we talk about all the time?
4: Money, dude. Retirement.
5: Money.
4: We need cash.
5: Show me the money.
2: What would you do different, Lunchbox, if you had 50% higher pay?
5: Probably buy a car.
2: Because you don't have a car at all.
5: Right.
4: You need a car, yeah.
3: But you could buy a car right now if you
2: could.
3: Wanted to.
5: But not that cool of a car.
3: Okay.
5: I don't know what else I'd do. Maybe upgrade some other things.
2: Like?
5: House. Boat, right, Eddie? We always need a boat.
4: That's what I would do.
2: You're not winning the lottery. You're just getting half of what your salary is now.
4: Yeah, but I can put that all towards a boat.
2: But you could also, it doesn't matter. The number one answer was 50% higher pay.
5: Yeah!
2: With everybody they asked, by far.
3: Yeah. Or just like normal everybody else.
5: Yeah, we're normal Americans, man. We want money.
3: I was thinking the other day about how, like, when you go through a divorce, I was having to look at some stuff.
2: You
3: and
2: got
3: how,
2: 50% of your pay. And then what happens in a divorce?
3: Well, no, we split everything, all of our assets 50-50.
2: Yeah,
3: but even everything we had grown together for 17 years, and you know what I mean? Like, just if we. When you stay married and you've grown some things from your 20s to your 40s,
2: yeah.
3: It's like, wow, it's a better
2: 50%.
3: Nest. And then it just gets cut in half. just like that.
6: 50%. Wow.
3: And
2: Amy's falling into a crisis slowly on the air, guys. She is unwinding.
3: It just is just split and
2: gone.
3: Gone.

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1: One of the most famous stars in Hollywood history is dead at 36. Marilyn Monroe was found dead in bed under circumstances that were in tragic contrast to her glamorous career as a comic talent.
2: On August 4th, 1962, Marilyn Monroe died, clutching a telephone and surrounded by a deadly cocktail of prescription pills. The coroner's verdict, probable suicide, yet many believe it was murder.
3: There was really no basis for her to have committed suicide.
2: Now, the killing of Marilyn Monroe, hosted by me, Jackie Moran, will uncover exactly what she knew and what it cost her. This original 12-part series investigates the secret life Marilyn hid from the world, juggling affairs with Rat Pack crooners, president's men, and mob bosses. By the time of her death, Marilyn Monroe was at the center of a deadly power struggle between President Kennedy, Brother Bobby, the Mafia, and J. Edgar Hoover's FBI.
3: She talked with Peter Lawford. She said, "Give my love to the president."
2: Over 12 riveting episodes, the killing of Marilyn Monroe, through on-the-ground investigative reporting, brand new sources, and meticulous reviewing of evidence, we will reveal for the first time exactly what happened on the night of August 4th, 1962, and why her killer has never been brought to justice.
4: I believe Marilyn was murdered because she made a threat, and that threat cost her life.
5: Do the process of elimination yourself. Who would kill Marilyn Monroe?
2: The killing of Marilyn Monroe.
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0: Do you remember the viral video of those people freeing those dogs, those beagles?
1: Yes.
0: Pretty crazy, huh?
1: Yeah, it was really wild. They went in, kind of broke in.
0: Mm-hmm.
1: It was a mission.
0: Yeah, it was. And I think that place was even, I don't know, kind of like a military. Was it like a military place?
1: Like a research lab?
0: Maybe, something like that. So yeah. the dogs came from a breeding facility that supplied animals for laboratory research.
1: Yeah.
0: And so Paws of War is an organization that since then, they've taken the dogs and they've put them with a lot of military veterans as well, which I guess is why I thought maybe.
1: Yeah. And then Paws of War. There's a lot of military insinuation.
0: But those dogs were all beagles.
1: Mm-hmm.
0: And so they went in.
2: They're full-bred beagles?
0: They're beagle. I don't know. I haven't done their 23andMe blood. But they're beagles for sure. Yeah. But the video was crazy because they went in and basically stole these dogs but freed them from this research lab. And so now military veterans have 10 of them in this organization called Paws of War is... One, doing this a lot with other dogs, but also with these dogs specifically from that viral video, they matched up. Those dogs have never had a healthy life. It's like a normal life. And they're teaching them basic skills, walking on leashes, house training. And some of these dogs are older, but they've only ever been in a lab.
2: Yeah.
0: Remember Encino Man?
3: Yeah.
0: That's a good one.
2: Pauly Shore?
0: Yeah. And Brendan Fraser.
2: Brendan Fraser. Yeah.
0: He's a caveman?
2: Yes.
0: He'd teach him stuff, the caveman?
2: I remember that.
0: Yeah, that's good. Encino Man, that's a good one, yeah.
2: He spoke Spanish, didn't he? Was he like...
0: I haven't seen it in a long time.
2: ¿Dónde está el
0: laboratorio? I haven't seen it in a long time, but that was a good one. 1992. Big shout out to Paws of War, and I hope those dogs find good homes. I'm a big animal guy, so I love this story. That's from Fox News. That is what it's all about.
4: That was Tell Me Something Good.

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1: It's Bobby Bones.
2: Hyundai has always moved the future within reach. 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El Paso, it is drive time. 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
2: All right, time for the morning corny.
4: The morning corny.
5: What did one piece of cheese say to his cheese buddy?
2: What did one piece of cheese say to his cheese buddy?
5: Looking Gouda.
2: Like that one, Eddie?
6: I love that one.
2: Yeah, you got a good chuckle?
6: That's a good
4: one. Was the morning corny.
2: Okay. Bobby Bone, come on. If you had to pick a famous song that's about your life, what song would you pick? We're going to go around the room next.

0: sometimes the snacks are. It's a big whiteboard, and they're writing different things on it. I don't know who they is. Somebody in the building is trying to get, you know, us to be involved collectively together.
1: I think it's the GM.
2: It's a morale builder?
0: Activity, yeah.
2: What was on it?
0: So it asked a question. It said, if your life were to be defined by a song, what would it be? And then people were just adding all the different songs to the list.
2: Around the room, do you have a life? I have a theme song, but a song about your life.
3: Yeah, I have one.
2: What?
3: Yeah, Don't Worry, Be Happy.
2: Go ahead. Why?
3: Because I feel like that just gets me through every day. Like, don't worry too much. Like, things will be okay. And then just be happy. No need to be mad at things. And like Bobby McFerrin said it best, don't worry, be happy.
2: That fits you. That does fit your personality.
3: And I love the way the song sounds. Like, that's I love that too.
2: Landlord says your rent is late. He might try to litigate. Don't worry.
3: Be happy.
2: Be happy. Okay. Amy, what was yours?
0: I Will Survive.
2: Okay.
3: Oh, wow.
2: All right. Go ahead. Why?
0: Oh, I will survive just as long as I know how to live. I just feel like life throws curveballs at you every once in a while, and you'll survive. Like, I think sometimes you think, like, am I going to really make it through this? Like, this just feels like the lowest of lows and so difficult, but you will come out the other side. So it just felt fitting for me. It's like a cute anthem. Someone had written on the board in there, and I was like, this could work too. The Climb by Miley.
2: It's always going to be another mountain.
3: Yeah.
0: What I kind of wish part of the activity on the board is people would have written their song and then written who they were. Because, like, there's all these songs, and I don't know who to assign it to.
2: Yeah, but if someone writes, like, I hate this place, they don't want to put their name by it.
0: Someone wrote Toxic, Britney Spears. Mm,
2: maybe they feel like they're toxic.
0: Yeah. That's
2: what I was thinking. I think mine is Jimmy Eat World, The Middle. That whole song is about not giving up. Now, he does sing it to a girl because he's like, hey, don't write yourself off yet. And the whole thing is, it just takes some time. Yeah, you're in the middle of the everything will be just fine. It's just like, don't stop.
3: Oh, yeah.
2: And some people don't know what that song's about because it's such an upbeat song. But it's try your best, do everything you can. It doesn't matter what so that's probably it for me.
0: Yeah, that's a good one.
2: But it does say, little girl, you're in the middle of the ride. So take the girl part
0: out.
2: Say
0: little boy.
2: Or like,
0: man, just big man.
3: You.
2: Yeah. Yeah. So I'll go Jimmy Eat World, The Middle. Lunchbox?
1: Oh, it's easy. Right Said Fred, I'm Too Sexy. Mm-hmm. Describes my life to a T, just everything I've done in life. It's just like, everybody looks at me like, man, that dude looks good. And I mean, it's just gotten me far in life.
2: Morgan?
4: It's a song from Moana's, How Far I'll Go. And it's, I don't know, every time I hear that song, it makes me super emotional because it's like, you'll always find your way journey type thing. And if I need to pick me up, I play that song and it brings me back.
2: Does The Rock sing it?
4: No.
2: Because if he did, is he in that one though?
3: Yeah.
4: Is
2: that right? Ray, do you have one?
5: Mine is Drake, Drizzy, The Boy, Champagne Poppy. The song is Started From The Bottom. Started from the bottom, now we're here. Started from the bottom, now we're here. Started from the bottom, now the whole team here. Started from the bottom, now we're here.
3: Yeah.
5: Started from the
2: bottom. Yeah, we got you.
3: Yeah.
2: Where are you exactly?
5: Well, I was. I mean, I just found that you got to leave your state, and I just felt like when Wyoming.
2: Okay, you're from Wyoming.
5: I mean, that was the bottom. Like, there's no country music there. There's no radio there.
2: Yeah, there wasn't really? Yes, there is. We're on in Wyoming.
3: Dude, we've played in Wyoming.
2: Yes, we played Cheyenne Frontier Fest. It's amazing.
5: In my hometown, Saratoga, Wyoming, I swear to God, our teacher in second grade would go to Laramie, record the radio, and then play it for us in Saratoga because we didn't have radio.
3: Okay.
2: Well, that's not true.
3: No way.
2: You could have it could have been a bigger town because I used to record The Edge in Dallas and listen to it in Mountain Pine. But we had radio there.
5: None that the kids liked, I guess. So when she went for the weekends, she would record it and bring it back to us and we'd listen. And I said, oh, is that the radio? And she goes, yeah.
2: Is that the radio? You're so full of crap. You knew what a radio was. You had radio stations.
5: So that was the bottom, honestly.
2: Okay.
0: That's funny.
3: And now you're here at a radio station.
5: Yeah.
2: And I've never heard of Saratoga, Wyoming from him ever. I've heard Wyoming. Now he claims it's from Wyoming. But have you guys ever heard of Saratoga from him?
3: No.
0: But I guess he's just, as he's opening up to the idea of that's now where he's really from, he's going to let us in, give us more details.
2: Started from the bottom. Now he's here. Thanks, Ray.
5: Yep.
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0: 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My name is Bobby Bones on El Paso's number one for new country, 96.3 KH Country. Bobby
1: Bones. Yeah. Amy was telling me there's a whiteboard in the general area here at work.
2: Yeah, in the kitchen, set up like where.

0: Bobby sparked a heated debate with Old Dominion when he asked who is most likely to be late to a show.
1: That's up for debate between all of us against Trevor. We all say he's the latest. He says he's not.
2: I'm definitely not.
3: So it's definitely...
2: Here's the thing. I live in Franklin. I got like a 35, 40-minute drive every time.
4: With that.
3: But that does make you late.
2: They had to come down to a meeting in Franklin the other day, and they realized that.
5: We were on time, though.
2: We were on time. You had one drive. I love this 7,000. So when there's an accident, so they're like,
3: they start fist fighting. This is the greatest. This is the day Old Dominion broke up. Right here on our show.
1: Thanks. Wow. Thanks for breaking us up.
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0: 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The next game we're going to play is the Bobby Feud. 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

0: Hey, what's up, guys? My name is Bobby Bones on El Paso's number one for new country, 96.3 KHA Country. Yeah, it's Bobby Bones. All right, we are back. It's time for the Bobby Feud, the top 10 things people collect. 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
1: Sports cards.
0: Show me cards. Trading cards, sports, Pokemon, etc.
2: Oh, okay.
0: Number three answer.
1: Okay. Yeah, I don't understand it, but people are into it. Stamps.
0: Show me stamps. Number two answer, stamps.
1: What do people collect? Stamps, cards. Give me, what else can you collect? Jeez. Give me those seashells.
0: Show me seashells. No.
3: That's funny.
0: Eddie, over to you. We got eight answers left. Name something people collect.
3: I knew a guy that collected Starbucks mugs from every city, so give me mugs.
0: Give him mugs.
3: Okay.
2: Coins.
0: Coins.
1: Dang it.
3: That's so good.
1: I just wrote one down. Good job, Andy.
0: Number one answer is coins.
2: Oh, number one.
0: Got it off the board, though. Top three answers are down. Coins at one, stamps at two, and trading cards at three. Name something people collect.
2: Sports memorabilia.
0: Show me memorabilia.
3: Oh. I mean, I thought that was a
0: solid one. I do collect it. Did not make the list. That's how you know I didn't make the list. Back over round two. Points are doubled. We do three rounds total. Lunchbox, name something people collect.
1: Yeah, what do you collect besides... I mean, if memorabilia is not on there, good grief. Memorabilia... give me...
0: 3 seconds?
1: Give me... posters!
0: Show me posters! All right, still seven answers on the board. Eddie, how do you feel?
3: All right, I got a list. Okay. I got a list now. Give me antiques.
2: Oh, that's good.
3: People love to collect antiques.
0: Antiques?
3: Oh, my.
2: Okay.
3: I know what to do.
1: Yeah, I'm struggling.
2: Comic books?
0: Comic books!
3: Dang it, Amy.
0: I think with antiques, people like to have them. I don't know if it's collect them.
3: Really?
0: Like, I don't know, but anybody I know that has antiques, they go shopping for them, but it's not... They're like ghost places. Like different places. I don't know.
3: Round Top. Heard of that one.
0: Yeah, in Texas.
3: Yeah, it's a big one.
0: Amy, you are now in the lead with 13 points.
2: What number was comic books at?
0: Number six.
1: Dang.
3: Good job, Amy.
2: Okie dokie. Give me spoons.
0: You know, I thought spoons too because I've seen people connect spoons from every state.
3: Grandmas.
2: Yeah.
3: Really? They love those.
0: They do.
2: So I'm taking it's not on there right here.
0: No, it's not. But I did think spoons. I play the home game by myself before I see the answers, and I would have put, I'd have guessed spoons. Okay, we are at round three.
3: Man.
0: Lunchbox, you have 5 points right now. We only have four answers off the board. Coin, stamps, and trading cards. Comic books is also off. We're looking for things people collect.
1: Gosh, but this is normal people collect, right? Normal people. Like, it ain't gonna be like, oh my God. Now, can I ask a question?
0: No.
3: You know that.
0: We don't allow questions.
1: Because, I mean, I feel like that could be a collectible, but that would be maybe sports memorabilia.
3: Say it.
1: I'm going to go.
0: Points are tripled. Round three.
1: God, this is tough. Give me, Jay Leno has a lot of these. A lot of people collect cars.
0: Show me cars.
3: I had that lunchbox.
2: Me too. That's a good guess.
3: Scratch that off.
0: Lunchbox finishes with 5 points. Now, Eddie, if you get any of these right, you will fall into for sure second, maybe first place.
3: Okay. I think I have a home run here. Give me art. People love to collect art. Rich people.
1: That's good.
2: Yeah.
0: His question was normal people.
3: I thought he was going to go art.
1: Well, that's why I went cars, because I don't know if normal people collect cars. I know Jay Leno has a lot of cars.
0: Show me art.
1: Yes!
0: Scoreless. Eddie with zero. Scoreless.
3: Terrible.
0: Amy, you got six answers left.
2: Mm-hmm.
0: What do you have on your list?
2: Shoes.
0: Show me shoes. Number eight answer is shoes.
2: Eight times three.
0: 24, yeah.
1: Gosh, Bobby collects shoes. Why didn't we think of that?
3: Yeah.
2: I mean, this is a throwback, but Beanie Babies?
0: Show me Beanie Babies. Really?
1: Goodness.
0: Oh, yeah. Vintage action figures and toys. Good job, Ray, because I didn't see that one as that. You're right. That counts as that.
2: Oh, so I'll cross out dolls. I had that here.
0: Yeah. Vintage action figures and toys. An example would be Funko Pops, but also Beanie Babies. Good job, Ray, on that one. Good job, Amy, on that one, too.
2: Yeah. Kids.
3: Collect kids.
0: Collect kids.
2: I don't know. I'm out.
0: The number five answer, coin stamps, trading cards, and vintage action figures and toys were the top four. At number five, vinyl records.
2: Oh, yeah. Oh.
0: At number six, comic books. You got that one already. What was the other one you had?
2: Well, books.
1: That's what I had.
0: Yeah, no books.
2: No books? Purses.
0: Mm-mm.
2: Hats.
0: Mm-mm.
2: Okay, I'm out.
0: Plus, did you have anything else?
3: Gold.
0: Mm-mm.
2: Gold.
3: Amy collects gold.
1: Jerseys, because Bobby collected jerseys
2: that's
1: for a while.
2: Memorabilia. Yeah,
1: that's why I didn't say it.
3: What about something like junk? People that collect junk.
1: Yeah. Debt.
2: Boyfriends.
1: Bodies.
0: Number seven, watches. Then eight was shoes. Number nine, I don't get.
2: Give us a hint.
0: I've never collected it. Now that I think about it, I guess I would see people, but I never thought it was a collection. But maybe you get it on vacation, you end up putting it in your house.
2: A souvenir?
3: Keychain?
0: Nah. If I tell you
1: postcard.
0: The next thing, you're going to nail
1: magnet.
0: It.
1: Ornaments?
0: Magnet. Magnet.
3: Oh, yes.
1: Yeah, I don't really know that.
3: I bought a few
2: magnet.
3: Of those.
0: Yeah, didn't know that one. Number 10, something I don't have a single one of in my house. I would bet both Eddie and Lunchbox had a collection of these, even accidentally in or after college.
3: T-shirts?
2: Credit cards?
0: Not clothes.
2: Oh.
1: After college. Oh, panties.
2: Stop,
3: is it beer cans?
0: You're getting closer.
1: Liquor bottle.
0: Shot glasses.
2: Shot
0: glasses. The 10 answer.
2: Number 10.
0: That's number 10.
3: I went with antiques.
0: Our winner is Amy. Great job.

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1: 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What a story Lunchbox has next in our segment called Tell Me Something Good.
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0: Hey guys, it's I Heart Country on The Verge artist Stella Lefty. Boston is a song I wrote when I was waiting on a guy who was picking me up. I couldn't stop thinking about him, and this is what I was feeling while I was waiting for him. Here's my song, Boston.
1: On a

0: guys, it's I Heart Country on The Verge artist Stella Lefty. And that was my song, Boston.
1: Hey, what's up, guys? My name is Bobby Bones on El Paso's number one for new country, 96.3 KHA Country. Hey, what's up, guys? My name is Bobby Bones on El Paso's number one for new country, 96.3 KHA Country.

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2: Tell me something good.
3: 4-year-old Elena has a rare disorder that damages her liver and caused jaundice, and it kept getting worse and worse. They're like, you're going to need a liver transplant. They couldn't find a match. 52-year-old Ann Wynn heard the story, went and got tested, and donated part of her liver. And here's the crazy part about Ann Wynn. This is her second donation. She did liver, and she had donated a kidney years before that.
4: Oh, wow.
5: Whoa.
4: She's
5: donating all her.
3: Double.
4: She's legit.
3: What do you call it? Double donation.
6: She's got double D's?
4: Yeah.
3: Double D.
6: Double donor?
3: Double donor. That is crazy. That's they said cool. It is rare for someone to donate two different organs.
6: Yeah, because the kidney you ain't getting back. The liver will grow back.
3: Correct. Wow.
5: At
3: 52, she did double D.
5: To do that, you kind of have to not, what is it, DGA? Like, you don't care, right?
6: Or you care so much.
4: Yeah. Oh.
5: The risk of like donating all that stuff
6: is
5: crazy.
6: You SGAF, super give up.
5: Yes, for sure.
6: Yeah, you're out 6 to 8 weeks if you have a liver donation. That's the recovery. Great story. Good job. What's her name again?
3: The girl's name was Elena, but the girl that donated was Ann Wynn.
6: Both of you guys, amazing. Ann Wynn, great story. That is what it's all about.
0: That was Tell Me Something Good.

0: Bobby Bones asked Parker McCollum what song he's most proud of.
1: Probably Rest of My Life.
2: Why?
1: You know, you hear about songwriters write, you know, great songs, or you hear the stories about these great songs that were written, and you're like, oh man, I wrote it. Like David Lee Murphy wrote Dust on the Bottle in like 20 minutes at his kitchen table or something. And I wrote that song in like 15 minutes at 9 o'clock in the morning, dead sober on like a Tuesday. Just, that was a little, you just wait on those moments as a songwriter.
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0: let it roll.
1: Yeah. All right, we were on vacation last week, best and worst. The best for me was probably, we stayed home. So it's probably spending time with the baby. And she's really getting like a personality, which is pretty cool. I also watched 14 movies.
2: Oh.
3: Wow.
2: Nice.
1: Well, it became an obsession. And my wife said that. She started calling me Mr. Cinema because that's all I was doing.
2: Yeah. We had to find something.
1: Well, so what I did up on our podcast feed, every day I basically diaried 5 minutes of my day because I knew if I didn't have some structure, I was going to go crazy. So it's up on the Bobby Bone Show podcast feed. So I watched 14 movies. I did a lot of other things too. Do you want to hear my checklist?
2: Yeah.
1: I don't want to double up a lot of this stuff, but who knows? People don't even listen to the podcast sometimes. Okay, here we go. Finish my book. Do 5 total workouts. Golf once. Pickleball once. Watch 3 movies. I needed to send a YouTube strategy to a corporate person. I needed to send Eddie a cameo every day. That's a whole other bit we'll talk about.
2: Wait, what? He ordered cameos
1: no,
2: from you?
1: No.
3: Wait till you hear this. Whole,
1: I just needed stuff to do.
2: Oh.
1: So I did it all, but my watch 3 movies turned into 14 because I started to go, how many can I cram in? So that's the best. Just had kind of chill.
2: And sorry, when you say you finished your book, you're reading a book or you wrote another book?
3: That's a good question.
1: Great question. Mm. Read it.
2: Okay.
3: Got it.
1: I don't think I'm ever writing another book.
2: Well, that's not.
1: I'd rather jump off a bridge.
2: No. You have another kid's book in you.
1: A kid's book will take me 11 minutes. If I do a kid's book, I'm going to tell you now.
2: That's my point.
1: No. But it takes 2 years to put out. It's the difference.
2: Well, yeah, but I could see you whipping one out on vacation.
1: Okay. If I do another kid's book, hear me now. Mike and I will do it together. Mike will draw it and I will do it and we'll publish it ourselves and it'll be out in 3 months. Not from today, but...
2: Got it.
3: That'd be cool.
1: That's my list of everything I needed to do. And I did, and it was great. Got a little bored, but watched 14 movies. The bad part was about halfway through, and it's been 104, 105 degrees here, heat index. It's been miserable. For you, those who have been gone, which is most of you guys, it's been terrible. Our air went out upstairs completely. That's a different unit than the one downstairs. And the baby's room is upstairs. And so we just suffered for a day. And then we called someone to come out and fix it because I guess because it's so hot, everybody's air is going out. So they came and they put a part in to go, okay, this is temporary. We can fix this until we order the big part. It could go out at any time because it's kind of like a tape job. But this will get you going. So we turned up all the air very low in the, or very high in the house, cold, on the bottom floor. And then we jacked up the air on the temporary. Well, the temporary still hasn't gone out. And it's been like 20 degrees in our house for 5 days. So the air went out and it has been cold. I'm in full sweats. I got earmuffs on. So that's probably the worst part. But overall, pretty good. Fair vacation. Man, I watch a lot of movies.
2: Yeah.
1: I started like going back over them. I didn't even remember some of them.
2: That's
1: how many movies I watched. And I had to go back and say, oh, what was this one about?
2: Okay.
1: Yeah, so that was me. Best and worst for you?
2: Yeah, well, I also was in high temps, but I couldn't tell because there was no humidity. I love Arizona. I never spent much time there at all. I mean, flown through the Phoenix airport, but I went to Tucson with my friend Kat. We were at Canyon Ranch. Such a high, 101, 102, heat index 109.
1: But there was no humidity.
2: No humidity, so you don't feel it, but... Just had a great girl trip with her and then went from there to Colorado where the weather was also amazing and my niece got engaged. So that, I mean, those are just my highs, obviously. And then a low would be at my sister's house. There were so many people there that I was sleeping on this mattress on a floor in a loft and didn't get great sleep because sound was everywhere. People going to bed late, waking up early.
1: Oh, so much joy. That'd be so annoying.
2: No, I still loved it. Even the sound, like, I don't care that I didn't get much sleep. It's more that, like, how I was having to sleep. And I guess the mattress and the floor, just my neck and my back. And then flying home, it still hasn't settled. So I probably need to see the old chiropractor.
1: I had to see a chiropractor.
3: Over the break?
1: Yeah.
2: Oh.
1: I played... It's in my vacation diary at the Bobby Bone Show podcast.
2: Oh, okay.
1: But I played pickleball for the first time since my surgery.
2: It was on your list, yeah.
1: Yeah, you heard my list, right?
2: I did.
1: And so I had to call. She was already coming over to the house, and so I just had her mess with my back. But yeah, I did that. But your niece's engagement looked cool. From what I could take from it, she went climbing, like hiking, And then she got to some mountain.
2: Yeah, Alberta Peak.
1: And then she didn't expect her boyfriend, now fiance, to show up. And he shows up on the other side of it. And she's like, what are you doing here? And then he proposed.
2: Yeah, so he's a police officer in Oklahoma. And she talked to him that he works the night shift because he's new. Like, he just graduated college and academy and whatnot. So he's on the worst shift possible. So they barely talk. Like, whenever he calls, she's excited. She's like, oh, you know, when she's awake, he's asleep. So he was like, okay, I just finished my shift. I'm going to bed. But he was already in Colorado and she didn't know it. So her girlfriends, their main job was to get her to the top of Alberta Peak, which was hard to do because she's climbed that mountain a lot and she really wanted to show her friends this waterfall. So for hours, she's like, the night before dinner, we got to go to the waterfall. They're like, no, I've always wanted to do Alberta Peak. And she's like, we've done Alberta Peak like so many times. I want to show y'all this waterfall. And finally at dinner, we were all like, no, y'all need to do Alberta Peak. And like, my daughter, Stashira, who doesn't climb anything, was about to be like, I think I'm going to have to throw myself in and be like, I've never been to Alberta Peak, so I need to go. She probably would have died. So they climb up.
1: But she didn't have to.
2: She didn't have to. Finally, the friends convinced her. And it's like, they went for like sunrise. They left the house at 6 a.m. They get to the top of the mountain. And that's why she thought she was hallucinating. Like, she was like,
1: he showed up.
2: Yeah, because
3: it's weird.
2: My nephew Gunner, he drove up there with him and he was hiding with like a camera. And yeah, her boyfriend appears out of nowhere, but she's at the top of this mountain. It's early in the morning. And she's like, are y'all seeing what I'm seeing? And then he got down on one knee.
1: It's cool.
2: Yeah.
1: Good. I interpreted it correctly then.
2: You did.
1: I watched all the videos.
2: Yeah, you did. But it just was like, you know, when you're planning something special like that, I just was like, y'all, just do the waterfall. But I'm glad they did it because it was a pretty epic view.
1: What's also a bit cool and odd is that we've been together so long, you and I, that she was a squirt whenever.
2: She was so little.
1: Yeah. Like, first time I met her, because I've known her forever. How old is she now?
2: She's 22.
1: She was a baby.
2: Mm-hmm.
1: Like, yeah. Whenever I first met her. And then, obviously, newer. And then she came and interned here.
2: Mm-hmm.
1: And, yeah, it's weird to see. Here's the I'm not sure about this, and you guys can stop me if I'm wrong. Are we getting older?
2: Yeah.
1: Oh, okay, yeah. I didn't know. I wasn't sure, because that is weird. But, yeah, that's super cool.
2: Yeah.
1: Super cool. We'll do more in a minute. Here's Matt, Stell, and Neo. This is Better Angels. Here you go. Bobby Bone Show.

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1: We'll get into the Taylor wedding. We'll get into other people on the show, their vacations, including Eddie went somewhere pretty exotic and then thought he saw The Rock.
2: Oh.
1: Right.
2: Okay, so he maybe did.
1: Or possibly.
2: Thought he did.
1: I don't want to spoil it, but okay. That's all. Just wait. We'll be back in 1 second.
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1: Hey, what's up, guys? My name is Bobby Bones on El Paso's number one for new country, 96.3 KHA Country.
2: Eddie went to Puerto Rico with his family. 6 people in Puerto Rico.
3: 6 of us in Puerto Rico. It was unbelievable.
2: If you weren't already Mexican, we'd stop you. You have a pass. Go ahead.
3: Dude, this is the second time we've been. My wife and I went, like, I don't know, 5-6 years ago.
2: Before?
3: Just my wife and I.
4: It seemed like you were discovering
2: I thought it was
4: lands.
2: The first trip.
3: Here's the deal. We did discover it because first time we went, we never went to the rainforest. And the second, and this time we went to the rainforest and we went to some remote island called Vieques, which is unbelievable. Dude, it's like going to a time warp where you got to wait for strawberries. Strawberries don't come until Monday. You want beef? That comes in on Thursday. And you're just like, oh gosh, does ice cream ever come? They're like, no ice cream.
4: I don't understand what you mean. You mean like
2: the delivery?
3: I guess
2: they don't have it there. So
3: yeah.
4: Oh, so you asked for strawberries and
3: there's
4: they were like,
3: one
4: no.
3: grocery store. So when we got there, we're like, we're going to spend 4 days here. Let's go get groceries. And they're like, we don't have groceries.
4: Okay, gotcha.
2: That's fun, but awesome, awful, but awesome.
3: Yeah.
2: Would you want to move there?
3: Yes. The whole time I was there, I was thinking, how can I move here? Like, how can I live in this house?
2: This is him every time in Florida, by the way, too. Anytime we go to Florida, it's the same conversation.
3: Like, you talked about your vacation, how you had it structured. Dude, mine was like, what do you guys want to do today? Nothing. Cool. We're doing nothing.
2: You live like that a little bit, though. That's fun for you.
3: It was great. And if we wanted to go snorkeling, we went snorkeling. If we didn't, we didn't.
2: Oh, was snorkeling cool?
3: Dude, let me tell you about the animals in Vieques. We saw starfish, stingrays. We saw horses. They're all over the island. They come and drink out of the swimming pool. Like, they just...
4: Oh, that's cute.
2: So you had a pool, like your... Did you have an Airbnb?
3: Yeah, we had an Airbnb, which was a house with a pool. And in the morning, the horses would all come and drink water out of the pool. And we're like, ew, there's chlorine in there. I don't know if that's good for you.
2: They probably do it all the time.
3: Yeah, I think they're used to it.
2: That's pretty cool.
3: So,
2: did the kids like it?
3: They loved it. At first, it was weird because, I mean, it's like a different country, you know? So, like, the grocery store situation was different for them. The gas station's different for them. They don't have the kind of chips that they like to have. Like, where are the Doritos? No Doritos. Just Puerto Rican chips, plantains.
2: Plantains only.
3: Yeah. So, like, that was an adjustment. But
2: is that expensive?
3: Actually, no. It was pretty cheap. Like, everything was pretty cheap. When I got there first, I saw the gas was $1. I'm like, whoa, that's crazy. Turns out it was a liter. $1 for a liter, 3 liters. Turns out to be about the same. So I thought it was like a good deal on gas.
4: Are you sure you weren't looking at all the prices that way?
5: Yeah, everything was cheap because they do it different.
3: Yeah.
2: Was it a top vacation?
3: Definitely a top vacation. I think once we all got adjusted that it was going to be different than what we're expected to like just live like, you know, like if we want milk, we can just go get milk. Once that we adjusted with that, everything was just awesome, dude. It was so freaking cool. I loved it.
2: That's fun.
3: Like, I really am thinking, like, how can I eventually get back there?
2: Well, you can get back there by saving up again and going on a vacation.
3: Dude, you talk about the retirement talk. I was, like, thinking, all right, I got to start saving because this is where I want to end up. And I met a couple, though, from Tampa.
2: Do you want to end up, though? Sorry to interrupt. Go ahead.
3: Good. Well, I met a couple from Tampa, retired. They're retired, and they live there full-time in this little...
4: So did you ask them how they did it?
3: No, I didn't. I didn't want to embarrass myself. Because they're going to be like, well, how much money do you have saved? I'm like, nothing.
4: I don't think they're going to ask you that question. You just have to say, hey, like, what age were you able to do it? What's the cost of living here? Like, what does this look like if I were to want to try to do it?
2: Does Southwest fly there?
3: Yeah, to Puerto Rico. But then you got to take a ferry to that island I was at.
2: Okay, but you got there by Southwest.
3: Yeah, yeah. But direct Southwest.
2: Really?
5: Yeah. Direct?
3: Isn't that bizarre?
5: Wow.
4: What?
2: We can't even get one to Tucson.
3: That's crazy. I know, but to San Juan, Puerto Rico, you can go direct.
4: Wow.
3: And then, dude, let me tell you about the rainforest. The rainforest is crazy.
5: Tell me about the rainforest.
3: Dude, it's crazy. In the middle of the night, like, you go to bed, and it sounds like there are 50 billion animals in there chirping and... It sounds like a sleep machine.
2: They got any monkeys?
3: No monkeys. Just mongooses, which I saw 2 mongooses. And really pretty birds. Amy, beautiful birds you'll ever see.
4: I know, I'm sure.
2: Question.
3: Yeah.
2: I know you say you like to retire there or live there. And I think, man, it'd be beautiful to go for a minute. But you're just so remote.
3: Mm-hmm.
2: Like, imagine, close your eyes, please.
3: Yeah.
2: You want milk.
3: I need milk.
2: I know.
4: And strawberries.
2: Yeah. So.
3: How are you going to get them?
2: I know.
3: That was
4: the
3: tough part.
4: You wait till Tuesday.
3: Yeah.
2: Do you want to wait till Tuesday for milk and...
3: Dude, it was crazy. My wife's like, let's make burgers. Okay, let me go to the store. They're like, no, we're on ground beef. That doesn't come until next week. Oh, okay.
2: Really cool. Really cool vacation.
3: Dude, it was awesome.
2: Eddie thought he saw The Rock.
3: So, yeah. So, we get to the airport, right, in San Juan. We land. And you know how you get to baggage claim and there's limo drivers there? There was only one limo driver because they're just, it's just not the kind of place it is with limo drivers. One limo driver with a sign that said Dwayne Johnson.
4: Okay.
3: And Mike, well,
4: that's
3: son,
4: pretty convincing.
3: One of my boys goes, Dad, that's The Rock. And I was like, yeah, I doubt it. It's probably just some guy named Dwayne Johnson. So they convinced me to wait for like 5 minutes. We're like waiting by this dude. Like, okay, let's wait for The Rock to show up. After 5 minutes, I'm like, guys, we got to go. Like, we got to check in. Dad, 5 more minutes. So we left.
2: So my thought is it was a guy named Dwayne Johnson, because had it been The Rock, he would have flown in privately and the car would have picked him up on the tarmac.
4: And let's just say he didn't fly in private. Don't you think you'd have a different name?
2: Yeah, it'd be his person. Oh. But that's, I mean, that's America.
3: Yeah, it's a territory.
2: Right. So, and it's close enough to Florida. You just fly private down there if you have that money. And you don't walk through the airport with a guy holding a sign.
3: So you don't think it was The Rock? Because we never waited to find out.
2: No, but I bet you Dwayne Johnson goes in for his doctor's appointment or dinner reservation. And people are like, oh, man. All the time. All the time.
3: Dwayne.
2: Because they keep going, oh, I think The Rock is coming. And then some little bow tie accountant, bald white dude's like, hi, I'm Dwayne Johnson. That's fun. Rate your trip, though.
3: Oh, 5 out of 5. 5 out of 5 starfishes. It was unbelievable.
2: Did you see any listeners there?
3: I did. I met a listener actually on the ferry to go to that island. Somebody like comes up to me, he's like, are you Eddie Garcia? And I'm like, oh, great. Like, it's the FBI? Like, the IRS? And she says, no, from the Bobby Bone Show. I'm like, yeah. She goes, oh, my gosh, I'm a listener. I love it. This is so crazy. We're in Puerto Rico and I get to see you.
4: She said it from? Like that?
3: Yeah, she did. She was from Oregon, but what was crazy?
4: From Oregon and saying Puerto Rico.
3: What was crazy?
2: She had no chance. She did Puerto Rico.
3: She says like, oh yeah, it's like, I love this place. Actually, I got married like earlier this week and like, oh, what? Oh, so honeymoon? She's like, no, I'm here with my girls. We're doing a girls trip. I'm like, oh.
2: After the marriage?
3: So you just got married, but you left your husband back in Oregon and came with the girls. Like, yeah.
4: Oh, that's cool.
2: That's a healthy relationship or a very unhealthy relationship. One of the two.
3: One of the two.
2: I'm going to play this new song here from Low Cash and Parmalee. This is called Let the Country Music Play. Kind of a jam. Maybe song of the summer.
3: Possibly.
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0: Hey, what's up, guys? My name is Bobby Bones on El Paso's number one for new country, 96.3 KA Country. This is the Bobby Bones Show. Let's go. We were on vacation last week. Lunchbox, what'd you guys do?
1: We drove to the lake outside of Austin, Lake LBJ. My family, we all got a house. So there was, 9, 10, 12 people in a house and 6 dogs. And it was awesome. I mean, just threw a lily pad out in the water, floated in the lake, fished, and just hung out at the lake for an entire week. Barbecued, just late night s'mores over the fire by the lake. It was incredible.
0: Did you get sunburned?
1: No. I am at that age where I wear a long sleeve shirt in the water every single time. So there is no sun hitting my upper body. My lower body's in the water. I wear a hat, sunglasses, and I layer on the sunscreen at least 3 times a day.
0: Wow. Did you catch any fish?
1: Caught some fish. Every kid caught a fish.
0: Wow. Oh, that's cool.
1: Yeah.
0: So that was no kid was like, I didn't catch one.
1: Right. And I mean, there was some big, I mean, we caught a big old bass, like a dumb bass, because it ate a worm and it was huge.
2: That's what they do.
0: Well, bass don't eat a lot of worms.
1: No, they do not.
2: What do you mean? Fake worms? That's how I get all my bass.
1: No, real worm. Nightcrawler.
2: Okay.
1: And so I don't know how we caught that, but it was huge. And then we threw it back, of course. And it was really fun. It was a lot of fun. But I will say, having 6 dogs in one house makes it a little less relaxing.
0: Yeah. I haven't caught many bass on worms, I should say. I've done a lot of bass fishing in my life. Mostly because if we're using worms, we're on the bottom, and bass aren't bottom feeders.
2: Sure.
0: Catfish.
2: Right. Bottom feeders.
0: Bottom feeders, for sure. That's fun. Although yeah. It sounds exhausting.
1: It was exhausting, and the drive home yesterday.
0: You drove.
1: 12 and a half hours.
0: That sounds even more exhausting.
2: Oh, my gosh.
1: Yeah. Left yesterday at 7:23 a.m. and rolled into the house at 8:40 p.m. It was a long day, but I did meet a listener thanks to my dog getting in the water, going down the seawall, jumping out into someone else's yard, and I had to go get my dog, and some listener's like, are you Lunchbox? I was like, yeah. She goes, O.S. Happy 4th of July. Here's your dog back.
0: She's getting mauled by the dog. She's like, are you Lunchbox? What'd you think of the Taylor Travis wedding?
1: From what I've seen, I thought it was pretty corny. I thought it was, like, cheesy and weird and, like, I mean, having it at an arena, like, it just felt stupid. And I still am just like, I don't really even understand it.
0: I have probably 6 friends that went.
2: That's crazy.
1: Dude, what? Well, you have people that went?
0: They invited everybody. Yeah, I have 3 of them that were like, I don't even know. 3 different ones were like, I don't even know why we were invited. We don't really know them. Like, we know them a little bit.
2: Huh.
0: They went.
3: Yeah.
0: But they were like, we thought it was a joke when we got it.
2: It's just crazy because, like, you see people that, like, you know in the industry, and I forget, like, oh, my gosh, Taylor was in country music, so of course they know them. Mm-hmm. But, like, to get invited to their wedding, I didn't even think about it. That's crazy.
0: Here's what was cool. Paul McCartney played I Want to Hold Your Hand. You know, when I tell you something, you know that song? I think you'll understand. Yeah. He hasn't played that since, like, the 60s.
2: No
0: it's
2: way.
0: It's the first time that he played that.
3: That's so nice.
2: See, that's not cheesy.
0: I thought that was pretty cool.
3: It's pretty legit.
0: Adam Sandler was their officiant.
2: That's hilarious.
3: That's amazing.
1: No, I get it, but are they really friends?
0: I think that Adam Sandler and family are a bunch of Swifties, and I think,
3: yeah.
0: I mean, yeah, but who, you don't know really who's friends. Like, I don't think, especially if you keep it on the DL, like, I have friends that are, I'm not trying to flex, just to make a point here. I have friends that are famous, but I don't talk about them all the time because it's not for that reason.
1: Well, you should.
0: No, but I don't.
1: It gets your street cred up.
0: I don't need street cred.
3: So I saw a clip of Taylor talking before the wedding. It was an interview that she did. And she's like, you know those weddings where they make it really intimate and they have to narrow down their guest list and decide who, you know, kind of fits in the 60 people that we're going to include? She was like, yeah, I don't want to do that. I don't want to have those talks of like, where does this person stand with us? If I've kind of met you, you're invited.
0: That was from like 10 years ago, right? Like Graham Norton show?
3: It was some clip that I saw come up that explained her. They were like, I think we figured out Taylor's guest list.
1: So we'll just have a stadium. Like,
2: well, yeah, you get a whole
3: arena.
2: Well,
3: yeah, there's like 1,000 people.
0: I ain't going to hate. I think they spent like $50 million. That's one of the reports that I read.
2: Whoa.
0: They donated $26 million to charity right before. Great move.
3: Good luck.
0: They knew they were going to get
2: backlash.
0: A ton of heat for having the wedding, and great move.
2: So does Taylor's dad pay for that?
3: No, she does.
0: Yeah. The bride. No, the bride's father.
1: Yeah, bride's father. Yeah.
0: Amy,
1: yeah.
0: Don't be traditional. Crazy. This is traditional.
3: Hey, I don't think this is your norm.
2: He's like, dang, I got to pay for this.
3: So Travis.
0: He just gets the bill. Oh, my God.
2: Madison Square Garden.
0: I thought it seemed super fun. It felt like an award show.
3: Watching everybody arrive?
0: No, just like everybody that was invited. Like,
3: yeah. It's an award. No. Yeah, I get it.
2: It looked but like that.
0: Yeah.
3: The photos online of like people getting out of the car and.
2: Was there any images of inside or is that just all AI?
0: At first, it was all AI. Now there have been a couple images that have been confirmed. One of them was in the entrance when there were pictures of them on the wall. And then another one was inside a bit. But again, this is just stuff that you hear. They shot the whole thing for like a Disney Plus special.
3: Oh.
0: She walked down the aisle to her own song.
3: Oh,
1: I like that. That's a flex.
2: Oh, you like that?
0: Oh, that's
2: like
0: that.
1: That's a flex.
3: Not like, that's the one part I think is kind of weird.
1: No, like that's a flex. Absolutely. Like this, my song is so huge. I'm gonna walk down the aisle to it. Like
0: I think she did Love Story.
3: Well, that I can get behind. I love that song.
1: See,
0: if they loved it, who cares how I feel about it? It ain't my wedding, but it was awesome. I love it. Have a great time, everybody. It was just funny because nobody can talk about it, and even my friends. I have six people I know, three of them I would consider friends. Two of those friends said, we don't know why we were invited, but we're not going to not go.
2: Oh, you definitely go.
0: Yeah.
3: Yeah, I'm sure. Don't you think? I want to know one person that was invited that was like, can't make it.
0: I know somebody who couldn't make it only because they had prior big obligations.
3: A big.
0: Like a show. Yeah.
3: Cancel the show.
0: They weren't able to be told anything about it. And so one of my friends had a hair appointment at like 3 for that night. And then luckily one of my other friends called that friend and goes, we got to be there way earlier. And so they had to cancel, they had to move. Because it was so secretive leading up to it.
3: Yeah.
0: So they pulled it off. Great job. I'm all for it. I think Madison Square Garden's cool because you could kind of go under and people can hide. But most celebrities didn't want to hide. Most celebrities wanted to be seen walking into it. So if they had fun and it was awesome, A+. I did see Blake Lively and Ryan Reynolds were not there. I don't think the Kardashians were invited. The only Chiefs player not invited was Harrison Butker.
2: No way. The kicker?
0: The guy who's like, women need to be at home, not in the workforce.
3: He gave the commencement speech.
0: Yeah. They didn't invite him at all.
3: Interesting.
0: Otherwise, yeah, if you got an IMDb page,
1: you were invited.
0: Yeah. But good for them. It looked awesome. I bet it was. You're in there watching that thing, and you got Stevie Nicks performing, Paul McCartney performing. They're doing like karaoke at the end of the night with everybody.
2: It's amazing.
0: Yeah, this is pretty cool. So
2: does Lunchbox still believe it's fake, or is he
1: still believe it's fake?
2: Okay.
1: Tom Cruise, it's still contract.
0: My thought was this, and some people were mad. They're like, oh, $26 million is a tax write off. That's people who don't know how tax write offs work. First of all, I don't care if it's a tax write off. You give to good. You give and do good things. It doesn't matter to me why you're doing it. People are benefiting from it that need it. It literally, I don't care if you scream, this is a tax write-off. Here's $20 million I'm giving to these charities. Those are charities that need money and people are benefiting from it. So you can save a little on taxes. But let's say $26 million is a tax write-off. You don't get that $26 million back. Roughly, you save 12 to 13 million. You could have just kept the 26 and not had to worry about it. Mm-hmm. So it's still such a large give. And when people say that about famous people, oh, it's a tax donation or write-off. They don't even know what that means because it's not one for one. You can easily just keep the money that you've already paid taxes on because you already have that money and you've already paid taxes on that money. And you can just keep $26 million. But they gave it away to all these charities and it's probably going to save them $12 million on their tax bill at the end of the year. That's still them giving away $14 million of their money. They're saving a little on taxes, but there's all these charities that are getting millions of dollars at a pop.
2: Yeah, everybody wins.
0: So I find people that use that as an argument to hate on somebody to be wildly uneducated. And suck it. That's what I say to them.
2: Oh, nice.
0: Yeah.
2: With a sign?
3: Suck it.
0: I don't do that anymore. I stopped doing the Generation X.
2: Yeah.
0: About eighth grade.
2: Okay.
0: So, yeah, $26 million. I have this story right here. They said don't bring gifts. They were also doing raffles at their wedding. They gave away a big muscle car. They gave away watches. What? It just feels like a huge party. That's fun.
2: That's cool.
3: A raffle?
0: Mm-hmm.
1: Is that
3: so
1: cheesy,
3: did you have to buy a raffle ticket or you get one when you walk in? Oh, yeah. It's like part
0: what if
3: of
0: you
3: your
0: get
3: brochure?
0: There and it's not open bar though?
1: Oh,
0: you
1: gotta buy tickets. I would.
0: It's not. Everything was open and awesome. I'm sure you went into that thing and it was amazing. Yeah, you're not going to hear any hate from me. Do the wedding you want to do. Who gives a crap about anybody else?
3: Mm-hmm.
0: So that's what's up. Any other thoughts?
3: No, it's just interesting. Some of the people in New York talking about how, I guess, with the heat, some parts of the city were having to turn their power off.
2: Oh, to have enough power for the wedding?
0: Well, I don't know if it's
1: power for the wedding.
3: No, that's it for the wedding, but then they're like...
0: The Queen's grid was not the same as what was happening downtown.
3: And then Taylor's wedding's all lit up. But, you know, sure she paid that bill.
2: Yeah.
0: And also, one wasn't connected to the other.
3: It just was unfortunate it happened on the same weekend, you know?
0: I can agree with that, that the optics...
3: don't look great.
0: The optics seemed a bit off if you really wanted to find something wrong with it. Everybody just wants to find anything wrong with anything, though. So you ain't going to hear that from me. Yeah. Well, I love it.
3: Those reports were like, tell me you're out of touch without telling me you're out of touch. And I'm like, she's a billionaire.
0: Of course. They live out of touch.
3: Yeah.
2: And he's a professional football player.
0: They donated $26 million to charity for that reason.
3: Exactly.
0: So we could go, but they donated $26 million to charity.
3: Mm-hmm.
0: And I'll say again, even if it's for just that reason, thumbs up by me.
3: Right. So the
0: I don't care. Your motivation to donate to charity matters to me none, as long as people are benefiting that need it.
3: Right. To me, that just screams like, tell me how aware you are that you're out of touch.
0: Yeah, that does. I can agree with that too.
3: Because at least they have that awareness to make that donation, because there are some wealthy people that would not.
0: Yeah.
2: So do they get married on Friday or Saturday? Sorry, I was out of the country.
3: Friday.
0: But you weren't out of the country. Puerto Rico is...
2: I was on an island.
0: Okay. They got married on 3rd.
2: It was a Friday?
3: Friday, yeah. Right? The 3rd.
2: Okay.
0: Yeah, 3rd.
2: Okay. What was it booked on Saturday?
3: They were always just...
2: MSG?
1: No, I'm sure you can't do it on 4th of July.
0: They had to take it out.
2: Oh,
0: they had to clean it out.
2: Got it. Okay.
0: Yeah, it doesn't just go away. Everybody walks out. Everybody walks out with a chair. They help clean it up. Okay, so there you go. Everybody feel good about the Taylor talk?
2: Yeah, it's awesome.
0: All right, hit it.
4: Coming up. Tell me something good.
0: A group of rescued beagles is getting a second chance. If you love animals, you love animal stories, I got a good one for you next in our positivity segment called Tell Me Something Good.
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2: Tell me something good.
3: Do you remember the viral video of those people freeing those dogs, those beagles?
4: Yes.
3: Pretty crazy, huh?
4: Yeah,
3: They went in, kind of like broke in.
4: Mm-hmm. It was a mission.
3: Yeah, it was. And I think that place was even kind of like a military. Was it like a military place?
4: Like a research lab?
3: Maybe, something like that. So yeah. The dogs came from a breeding facility that supplied animals for laboratory research.
4: Yeah.
3: And so Paws of War is an organization that since then, they've taken the dogs and they've put them with a lot of military veterans as well, which I guess is why I thought maybe.
4: Yeah. And then Paws of War. There's a lot of military insinuation.
3: But those dogs were all beagles.
4: Mm-hmm.
3: And so they went in.
5: They're full-bred beagles?
3: They're beagle. I don't know. I haven't done their 23andMe blood. But they're beagles for sure. Yeah. But the video was crazy because they went in and basically stole these dogs but freed them from this research lab. And so now military veterans have 10 of them. And this organization called Paws of War is... one, doing this a lot with other dogs, but also with these dogs specifically from that viral video, they matched up. Those dogs have never had a healthy life, like a normal life, and they're teaching them basic skills, walking on leashes, house training. And some of these dogs are older, but they've only ever been in a lab.
5: Yeah.
3: Remember Encino Man?
6: Yeah.
3: That's a good one.
5: Pauly Shore?
3: Yeah. And Brendan Fraser.
5: Yeah.
3: He's a caveman?
5: Yeah.
3: He'd teach him stuff, the caveman?
5: I remember that.
3: Yeah, that's good. That's good. Encino Man, that's a good one, yeah.
5: He spoke Spanish, didn't he? Was he like...
3: I haven't seen it in a long time.
5: ¿Dónde está el laboratorio?
3: I haven't seen it in a long time, but that was a good one. 1992. Big shout out to Paws of War, and I hope those dogs find good homes. I'm a big animal guy, so I love this story. That's from Fox News. That is what it's all about.
0: That was Tell Me Something Good.

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1: It's 9 o'clock on KHEY El Paso. Thanks for listening. Thanks for telling your coworkers about the Bobby Bones Show. Let them know we're here for everyone as early as 5 a.m. each morning in KHEY Country. Bobby Bones.

0: story comes to us from Brooksville, Florida. A man was driving his truck on I-75. He crashes. Boom. Two people need to be airlifted to the hospital. So the here comes the helicopter. Lands. They get out to help the victims. The guy that crashed his truck got in the helicopter and tried to steal it.
1: Whoa. Did not see that one coming. Yeah. We've done a lot of these. We've done 1,000 probably. That's the first I've heard of that. I'm assuming he didn't know how to fly a helicopter.
0: No, he didn't know how to fly a helicopter, and they were able to drag him out of the copter.
2: Do those have keys? Like, can you just...
1: They do have keys. Mm.

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0: Hello, Bobby Bones. When we got married, my husband and I agreed we wanted kids. Now, 3 years into marriage, he keeps insisting we push back our timeline in order to save more money and be ready for a kid. I think he's just freaking himself out and needs a push. So last week, I stopped taking my medication and told him, surprise, we're now trying for a baby. I know once I get pregnant, he'll be thrilled. Am I wrong for deciding to start trying for a baby without telling my husband? Should I come clean? So last week I stopped. She hasn't told him that she stopped taking her medication.
1: Oh my goodness.
2: She didn't say to him, surprise.
0: Okay. It says, I stopped taking my medication and I haven't told him, surprise, we're now trying for a baby.
1: No.
0: That signed ready for a baby. There's a lot of stuff to unpack here, and I'll go with the first thing. There's never going to be the right time to have a baby. There just isn't. And you're going to figure it out regardless of where you are financially. And if you're already thinking, I don't think we're ready, you're ready enough because you have the awareness to know what you think is the goal. Just have the baby if you want to have the baby. And I'm talking to him. There's no ready.
2: Right, if you know you want kids.
0: Yes, there's no right time to go, well, we've evaluated and I think we should start right this second. Have it and figure it out. People with way less money than you, people with way more money than you have done it and it's worked out. So that's the first thing. Number two, you should never do surprise. You should never hide anything when it comes to something this big from your husband. Ever. Because if I found out that happened, I would be so mad. So either you don't tell him at all. You just accidentally get pregnant. And, I was on my medicine. I can't believe it. That's not the option. That's not the. But that's better than the option that you're doing here.
2: Mm-hmm.
0: But really, you just have to say, hey, I don't want to keep pushing the timeline back. We're ready. Because we're never ready. You're never actually ready. So we're ready. You got to have that. This is having a kid. It's such a all in a baby. It's such an all in thing where you both have to be on. At least you're trying to read the same page. You may not be reading the same page all the time, but you both have to try to read the same page. And if you do it like this, like you're saying, that you're not going to be reading the same page. He's going to be reading a whole different book. He's going to be pissed.
2: Yeah, this is starting things off in
0: yes.
2: this chapter of your life in a really bad way.
0: You need to have, and what we can do with him, like if we're talking practically here, is, hey, I know you don't think we're ready, but we need to set a ready date. I'll let you have a little bit of what you're thinking. We're not ready now, but I need you to give me a date when we can actually start.
2: So I would go ahead and get back on your medication and figure this out.
0: Oh, the surprise thing is not good.
2: Like, imagine how you would feel if the roles were reversed and whatever y'all were using for contraception. Like,
0: he's poking holes in it, not telling you.
2: Surprise, I poked a hole.
0: Oh, man.
2: You know, like, you would be like, wait, what? Because I don't know.
0: The time will never be right. The time will always be right at the same time. So know that. Secondly, if he's someone who has an extreme pragmatic approach to life, and trust me, I do too, and he's like, we're not ready, then have him commit to a date when you will be ready. He will feel then at least like he has some say-so in the planning of this. Then go from there. Do not do surprise. Nobody gives a surprise, right?
1: Nobody.
3: No.
0: Are you ever ready for a baby, Eddie?
1: Never, dude. You nailed it. You're never ready for a baby. But you know what? I think you're so right that he should talk to other dads that have babies and that have done this before, because they will all say the same thing. Dude, we were never ready.
0: No such thing.
1: No. And we did it, and it's the best thing that ever happened.
0: And at the same time, looks like we were ready.
1: Yeah.
0: And we weren't ready, but looks like we were ready. Because here we are.
2: We figured it out.
0: Oh, my goodness.
1: But don't.
0: Don't do
1: no
0: that.
1: No surprise.
0: Don't do that. Let him, though, feel like he has some power in this, because you have some power, he has some power. Let him give you a time when it's acceptable. And if it's not 3 years down the road, that's okay. If it's in 3 months, 6 months, great. Don't do the medicine thing. That's the advice. That's bad. All right, there you go. Thank you for sending that. Close it up.

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2: Tell me something good.
3: 4-year-old Elena has a rare disorder that damages her liver and caused jaundice, and it kept getting worse and worse. They're like, you're going to need a liver transplant. They couldn't find a match. 52-year-old Ann Nguyen heard the story, went and got tested, and donated part of her liver. And here's the crazy part about Ann Nguyen. This is her second donation. She did liver, and she had donated a kidney years before that.
4: Oh, wow.
5: Whoa.
4: She's...
6: Oh, dang.
4: She's
5: donating all her...
3: Double...
4: She's legit.
3: What do you call it? Double donation.
7: She's got double D's?
3: Yeah. Double D.
7: Double donor?
3: Double donor.
4: Mm-hmm.
3: That is crazy. That's they said cool. It is rare for someone to donate two different organs.
7: Yeah, because the kidney you ain't getting back. The liver will grow back.
3: Correct. Wow.
5: I mean...
3: At 52, she did double D.
5: To do that, you kind of have to... Not, what is it, DGA? Like, you don't care, right?
7: Or you care so much.
4: Yeah.
5: Oh, the risk of, like, donating all that
7: or
5: stuff
7: you,
5: is crazy.
7: Or you SGAF, super give up.
5: Yes, for sure.
7: Yeah, you're out 6 to 8 weeks if you have a liver donation. That's
3: wow.
7: The recovery. Great story. Good job. What's your name again?
3: The girl's name was Elena, but the girl that donated was Ann Nguyen.
7: Both of you guys, amazing. Ann Nguyen, great story. That is what it's all about.
0: Number one for new country,

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1: All right, voicemail.
2: I wanted to give a show recommendation, Netflix, I Will Find You. It was intense, very suspenseful, definitely a thriller. I would highly recommend it. My husband and I could not stop watching. It's 8 episodes. Highly recommend. This is Kim from Florida.
1: I saw a couple stories about this show. I don't know much about it. We're probably going to jump in.
3: I have 2 episodes left.
1: You've been watching.
3: Oh, yeah, cool. But I...
1: Yeah, it's not Tuesday Reviews Day.
3: We don't
1: good
3: talk about it. We don't talk about it. We don't talk about it until we're done. So, but now I guess I'll share that I have 2 episodes left.
1: Do you like it?
3: Yes.
1: It don't... That's not a spoiler, Amy. If you say yes, I asked you.
4: You, you can say if
1: that
4: you like something.
1: Yeah.
3: Okay,
4: she's
3: okay.
4: So scared.
3: Yeah, I am.
1: You like it?
3: Yes.
1: Okay. It only gets 60% on Rotten Tomatoes.
3: I understand why that is, but I'll let you figure that out.
4: Oh,
3: yourself.
4: Boy.
3: You can figure that out.
1: Okay. I've seen some of, I guess Harlan Corbin is a writer, and he, maybe this is a book series or a movie series. I've seen other shows that this person has done.
3: Okay, so I thought about Googling that if it was a book series, because that's what it says on the screen. It's like, Harlan Corbin's I'll Find You. And I thought, okay, I get if this is a book and maybe the show they're trying to like
1: speak. It's a book.
3: I just feel like.
1: Now you're getting risky on spoiling.
5: Yeah,
1: just,
5: we're starting to get
1: nervous. For the record.
3: Let's just say I understand the 6 out of 10.
1: Okay. Well, but you said it was good.
3: It is good.
1: Okay. I've seen others of his, but we were going to jump into this, but now Amy has me confused that it's even a show. Like, I'm so confused that it's even that it even exists.
3: Well, let me clarify. It's a show.
1: Okay.
3: On Netflix.
1: Yeah.
3: And
1: so far, out of
3: so
1: the episodes
3: far,
1: you've seen,
3: I've
1: do you
3: seen
1: like it?
3: 6 episodes
1: out of
3: 8.
1: 8.
3: So okay. I don't know what's going to happen in the next.
4: But
3: 2.
4: You like it?
1: Yes. All right, we're done. We're back today, obviously. So hope everybody had a good 4th of July. Good, we had a few days off, but we're back. So the whole podcast is up today. It's new. Go check it out. Just search for The Bobby Bones Show wherever you get your podcasts. And we'll see you tomorrow. 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

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It's always fun trying to recover after a long holiday weekend. Am I right? Getting things back to normal now, aren't we? 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

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Sit down, have a cup of coffee with me. Boy, I need the strong stuff this morning. It's Pickett and it's Boys Back Home. It's KHK.

0: 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And that was my song, Boston.
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Now, this is the Cavalcade of Stars. 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

took moving on. 96.3 K Hey Country. I know it's only July, but we're ready for September. We're ready to see this man at Way Out West Fest, aren't we? Cole Swindell, K Hey Country.

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And what took you so long? It's on K Hay Country. 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

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It is the 6th of July. It's just, that just reminds me how quickly the summer's flying by. Yeah. 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

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Bobby Bones here. Tomorrow morning at 6 a.m., I'll talk to John Stamos. We'll talk Full House, how it started and ended, working with the Olsen Twins, Bob Saget. John Stamos, tomorrow morning on

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And don't we? Well, wouldn't you love to win $1,000? Because it all starts again 1 week from today. Next Monday, July the 13th. K. Hey, Country's got 9 chances to win $1,000 every weekday with a $1,000 Great American Fill Up. 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

Johnny, he's going to be a superstar. Hudson Westbrook and Painted You Pretty. Right here. 96.3 K Hey Country, it's Pickett. Sounds like he still hasn't solved this issue yet, right? Chase Matthew and Darlin'.

you know it. Yes, Taylor Swift. It's a Country Cafe brought to you by Countdown Boots. 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Hey, Country. It's Pickett and Cody Johnson. Till you can't. Hey, what are you having for lunch?

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96.3 K, Hey Country. Yeah, you've been following the World Cup. You ready for USA, Belgium from Seattle? Yeah, me too. I can't wait. 96.3 K, Hey Country, and Shaboozy.

0: Country Cafe, 96.3 K Hey Country. 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
5: 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I heard back from David Gates. 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

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That's what we call the talkback mic. And that's how you can send us a message anytime. 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
1: Tomorrow morning at 6 a.m., I'll talk to John Stamos. We'll talk Full House, how it started and ended, working with the Olsen twins, Bob Saget. John Stamos tomorrow morning on The Bobby Bones Show.

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Corey Kent, Co Whistler, spending a lot of time together traveling this summer. Makes sense. You got a hit song, travel, right? Hey, thank God, Kane Brown, Caitlin Brown, K-Hey Country.

0: Urban spoke with several of the original artists for the songs on his Flow State album.
1: Yeah, I heard back from Walter Egan about Magnet Steel. I heard back from Robbie Dupree about Steal Away. I heard back from David Gates. Man, we must have talked for half an hour on the phone about Guitar Man. And of course, David Pack from Ambrosia. So one by one, I'm meeting all of these cats that sang, wrote, and, you know, created these songs.
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Tomorrow morning at 6 a.m., I'll talk to John Stamos. We'll talk Full House, how it started and ended, working with the Olsen Twins, Bob Saget. John Stamos, tomorrow morning on the Bobby Bones Show.

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Boy, slap that on a t-shirt. 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

0: gently over the long holiday weekend. Yeah, a little bit of tequila. 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
1: Hey guys, it's iHeart Country On The Verge artist Stella Lefty. Boston is a song I wrote when I was waiting on a guy who was picking me up. I couldn't stop thinking about him, and this is what I was feeling while I was waiting for him. Here's my song, Boston. On

0: 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And that was my song, Boston.
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again September 25th, Silver Sands Marina from Kenny. That's the name of it, right? It's Pick at 96.3 K-Hey Country. Oh, yeah, it's hot. Not triple digits today like it's been the past few days, but getting close to it anyway. Small town boy, Dustin.

So you stayed in a lot of hotel rooms. Sleepless in a hotel room. We've all experienced it, but this is something, well, listen to the lyrics. We're going to figure this one out together. Luke Combs on 96.3 KK Country.

0: Lady A needs you now. I'm Bob. 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Hey Country, El Paso's number one for new country. 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
3: Hey, it's Bobby Bones here with Amy. 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
5: 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I heard back from Robbie Dupree about Steal Away. I heard back from David Gates. 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And, of course, David Pack from Ambrosia. 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

0: Hey guys, it's I Heart Country on The Verge artist Stella Lefty. And that was my song, Boston.
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I gotta tell you, this is my favorite Kane Brown country song so far. What a song. Woman, Kane Brown, 96.3 K Hey Country, El Paso's number one for new country.

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0: Langley, Morgan Wallen. Don't expect to see a public performance of that. Be nice if it happened, but I don't think it's going to happen. Now, here's somebody that we're going to see publicly in September, right here in El Paso, way out West Fest. Cole Swindell in Kay-Hay Country, and you should be here.
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1: 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Why does he call you darling? 96.3 K Hey Country, El Paso's number one new country. I'm Bob Pickett. 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

96.3 K Hay Country. Is she going to change her name? Yeah. I don't know. Wait and see. It's our song. Let's go by the first name. Taylor.

96.3 KHEY Country. I hope you had a wonderful 4th of July weekend, celebrating big with America turning 250. I know Mexico lost last night, but USA still in it. They play tonight. Let's see what happens. Right now, Cole Sundell with Girl Dad on 96.3 KHEY Country.

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Starting next week, the $1,000 Great American Fill Up free gas for the summer. This is going to be a keyword you enter on our K Hay website. 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Right now, Jason Aldean, Don't Tell on Me on 96.3.

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1: Nate Smith revealed he lost 75 pounds, dropping from 275. He says the weight loss has made a huge difference in his daily life, and he's working towards his goal of 185 pounds.
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Bailey Zimmerman with Chevy Silverado on 96.3 KHEY Country. So if you're interested, on his social media, Bailey Zimmerman's, he put out a longer statement about what happened in New Mexico and the cancellation of the show and trashing the hotel room. Go read it. Let me know what you think.

96.3 K-Hay Country. Bobby Bones here. Tomorrow morning at 6 a.m., I'll talk to John Stamos. We'll talk Full House, how it started and ended, working with the Olsen twins, Bob Saget. John Stamos, tomorrow morning on The Bobby Bones Show.

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Right now, Shane Proffitt, Long Live Country on 96.3 KHEY Country.

0: Corey Kent, Cole Wetzel, Rocky Mountain Low on 96.3 KA Country, El Paso's number one for new country. I'm Amber Banda with iHeart, and yes, Mexico did lose yesterday, but they sure gave England a run for their money. 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

0: 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He says the weight loss has made a huge difference in his daily life, and he's working towards his goal of 185 pounds.
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A bunch of my friends were in Austin this past weekend. 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Where'd you go? 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I want to know. I'm Mama Keisha. Right now, Alan Lange and Morgan Wallen. I Can't Love You Anymore on 96.3 KH Country.

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Bobby Bones here. Tomorrow morning at 6 a.m., I'll talk to John Stamos. We'll talk Full House, how it started and ended, working with the Olsen twins, Bob Saget. John Stamos, tomorrow morning on The Bobby Bones Show.

0: 96.3 KA Country. So if you shot off fireworks this past weekend, did you have any of them with crazy names? I got some crazy names and some fireworks that are in fact real coming up in 5 minutes. But right now, I love his new song. Here's Cody Johnson, Horseback, on 96.3 KA Country. Turn it up.
1: He's a ranch hand in a pinch, man. Hotter than the red on the cattle brand. 'Cause she's a gold digger with a quick trigger. A cast iron skillet

0: Taylor Swift, I Knew It, I Knew You on 96.3 KHA Country, El Paso's number one for new country. I'm Amber Banda with iHeart. And if you popped out fireworks this past weekend, of course, you're not alone. A lot of people did. And there are some crazy names for these fireworks. I'm going to go over some of them and see if maybe you got them or if you don't believe these are real, they are real. All right. The Popo Magnet, 36 shots. You got the Neighbor Hater. It's loud. That's why it's called the Neighbor Hater. The Light and Run, 51 shots, which you should probably light and run anyway. Unicorn Puke, 25 shots, aerial shots. You got the Wicked Pissa. It's a Boston favorite. Has a lobster on the front. It's a 30 shot. This one's called Put It in Reverse. They should have called it the Terry. So Put It in Reverse. It's a D&D. And they got the Redneck Finale with 18 shots. It's made by Black Cat. So those are some firework names for you. Do you have any crazy ones that you shot off this past weekend? Keep it here for more at 96.3 KHA Country.
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So starting next week, Monday through Friday from 9 to 5, you'll have 9 chances to win $1,000 free gas for the summer. You know, we could use it. I mean, that might fill up some of your all's tanks. That's starting next week on Monday. Right now, Megan Maroney with Beautiful Things on 96.3 K Hey Country.

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96.3 K-Hey Country. Kids say the darnest things. Yesterday after I sang the national anthem, I asked my youngest daughter, how'd I do? She's like, well, you sounded better than that girl that did it all drunk. She's talking about Ingrid Andress. Here she is with Sam Hunt, Wishful Drinking on 96.3 K-Hey Country. Maybe

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1: Dustin Lynch, Easy to Love on 96.3 KHEY Country, El Paso's number one for new country. I'm Amber Bonda with iHeart, and yesterday I did something that surprised even me. I sang the national anthem at the Chihuahuas game at Southwest Stadium for America's 250th birthday. So it was, yes, I was nervous. And if you want to know the story behind it, how it even happened, because I hadn't sang a lot since I was like in elementary school. My grandma used to really push me to sing. I have that on my social media. Amber Banda 915. I have the story behind it, why I did it. I have the video of me singing. So my daughter said I did better than Ingrid Andress when she was inebriated doing the national anthem. So I guess that's a plus. I didn't completely butcher it. I thought I did okay. I'm very proud of myself. You can go see that again. Amber Banda 915. Big shout out to the Chihuahuas, to Andres, and to my family, my husband and my two daughters that supported me doing this. I'm very grateful, and I'm proud of myself. Keep it here for more 96.3 KHEY Country.
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The podcast is called Amber in El Paso. You can also see it on YouTube. Amber.

96.3 K-Hay Country. Bobby Bones here. Tomorrow morning at 6 a.m., I'll talk to John Stamos. We'll talk Full House, how it started and ended, working with the Olsen twins, Bob Saget. John Stamos, tomorrow morning on The Bobby Bones Show.

Toby Keith, God love her, on 96.3 KHEY Country. I want to give a shout out to listener Thomas. I met him at the Solana celebrating the 4th of July. Thank you for listening. Are you an Ella fella? Because if so, this one's for you. Here's Ella Langley, Be Her on 96.3.

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1: Chase Matthew with Darlin' on 96.3 KHA Country, El Paso's number one for new country. I'm Amber Bonda with iHeart, and if you can think of one food that says Marca, it would be a hot dog. Well, Joey Chestnut, he is the 18-time world champ.
2: 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Joey Chestnut!
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